upgrades, including culverts and drainage. So these are going to improve the safety for everybody, protect the heritage value of the assets, and it's just going to be wonderful. So if you get the chance to go to Jenolan Caves in 27 or 28 or 20, whatever it be, take the chance because it is so good. Now, the road, it's a good road, but it's skinny, but buses use it. The buses use it, but it's not, you know, you've got to be good with curves and things like that. But Caves House, if you're staying there, if you don't want to take your van or your motorhome or whatever, it's going to get new en suites and air conditioning, and they're just improving the whole thing all the way through. So that's going to be lovely. But the roadworks are going to be good because they had some major problems in 21 and 24, and that took it all the way through. And then they closed it in April 24, and they've been working on it ever since. So there's stabilisation that they're doing, and they're preparing for all the drainage upgrades and culvert replacements and pavement reconstruction and all of those beaut things that need to be done. But it's happening now. While they're fixing the road, they're doing all this other stuff, and then they're doing some more tracks and things like that. So the history there is phenomenal. Like, you've been able to stay there since about 1897, but it's just one of those places, when you go inside the caves, and look, it might be a blistery, cold, nasty day outside, but inside the caves, it's just beautiful. They have this constant temperature. It's just lovely. And all the way through, there's little lights and sparkles, and you'll see stalactites and stalagmites, and the colours and the richness. And there's various caves to suit different ages, because it's not just a single cave. There's a whole bunch of them. I would reckon you should do it, and I reckon we should have a bit of a song to celebrate the caves opening. Do you remember Russell Morris? He did The Real Thing. Remember The Real Thing, Russell Morris? This is the RV Show. Oh, it's so good having you with us.

0: Hi, g'day, it's Scott. This is the RV Show. I've got Louise Bravery. Now, Louise is just magic because she's from the Visitor Information Centre at Dorrigo. Now, Dorrigo is just an amazing place. So, Louise, tell us all about Dorrigo and some of the reasons we should go there.
1: It's beautiful, beautiful national parks. It's waterfall country, fantastic drive in the Dorrigo National Park. There's skywalks, wonga walks, glade picnic areas. There are renovations actually happening at the Rainforest Centre at the moment, but there's still plenty of things to see and do. There's a Never Never picnic area. There's beautiful drives, lookouts, Griffiths Mountain Lookout, which takes you through some lush farming country, and fantastic lookout over the south and west over the spurs of the Great Dividing Range, stretching from Kempsey on the coast and Point Lookout in the New England Park. You've got Dangar Falls, you've got a Dorrigo Steam Railway collection, Dorrigo Museum. There's a Bealsdown River walk where you might be lucky to see platypus if it's early morning or evening.
0: Fantastic.
1: Yeah. A lot of beautiful drives, good accommodation, swimming places. And we have a well-known Dorrigo Folk and Bluegrass Festival happening October 23, 24, 25. In the Dorrigo Showground.
0: Now, tell us about that, because that festival, which is bluegrass, is it?
1: Dorrigo Folk and Bluegrass.
0: Folk and Bluegrass. Now, yeah. I've read about it, I've heard about it, I've talked to people about it, I haven't been there yet, but for those of us that haven't been there, tell us what to expect.
1: A lot of fun. It's a small festival, but it's extremely popular.
0: I know you've got lots of bands that go up there, and you've got plenty of activity and lots of meals and food and all those sorts of things.
1: It's been going for 24 years. This is the 24th one.
0: 24th years. So it's got to be good. Now, it goes for 3 days, am I right?
1: There's lots of bush dancing, jamming, blackboard venue, stalls, kids' activities, festival, choir, vocal and instrumental workshops, bluegrass and poets' breakfasts. And a huge lineup of different artists.
0: Yeah.
1: I think the best thing is probably to go to the website, dorrigofolkbluegrass.com.au.
0: dorrigofolkbluegrass.com.au. I'm writing it down, so as I'm saying that, people can write it down as well. So dorrigofolkbluegrass.com.au. That's fantastic.
1: That's so probably the best way to.
0: And that runs for 3 days, October 23, 24, 25. Yeah. So October's sorted. We've got that one fixed. But then during the year, you've got other things that happen as well, haven't you?
1: Oh, lots of things. We have the Dorrigo Show coming up in November.
0: Oh, really?
1: November, yes. And the beginning of November, we have the Bellingen Shire Arts Trail, and there will be a number of studios and exhibitions in Dorrigo for that. It's a Bellingen Shire thing, but Dorrigo will have a number of things as well, including at Durban, the Durban Community Hall. They will be having woodwork and sculpture.
0: Yeah.
1: Exhibition.
0: So really, you can come to Dorrigo anytime. There's no better time to come than others. You've got something happening all the time, but you've always got the pretty things happening. And one of the things that you mentioned was that you're in waterfall country.
1: Yeah.
0: So tell me about waterfall country. Tell me about that, because that just sounds too good.
1: There's always water. It's always green. It's always lush. The local indigenous people say the spirits of the ancestors are in the mists and the waters. So it's kind of a very special quality to the place. We always have cooler nights, we do get some hot weather now, I suppose. But at least, you get your hot days and your cooler nights because we're on the plateau.
0: And tell me about Ebor Falls, because they're really good.
1: It's been recently updated.
0: Yeah.
1: It's really, really beautiful. It's about a 40-minute drive from Dorrigo to get to Ebor, and you can picnic there, you can do very pleasant walks, or you can just stop in the little town of Ebor.
0: All right.
1: Yeah.
0: So if we're coming into Dorrigo and putting the festival aside, how long would you say let's stay in Dorrigo for? What's a good sort of time? A day, a two, three, four, a week, a month? How long?
1: Oh, well, some people never leave. I think you'd need more than a day at least. Yeah, it depends what you want to do.
0: Yeah.
1: But if you want to travel around and go to different parts of the national park. Oh, you could have a week, could have a few days.
0: Now, you're an RV-friendly town?
1: Yes,
0: we are. Oh, good, good. So you've got it all set up, making the RVs nice and happy and friendly and wonderful. Now, when we've been to Dorrigo, so we're going to leave Dorrigo now, so where would be the next thing that we go to if we're heading?
1: Well, it depends which way you've come in. If you've come from the coast, you could then head out west or head towards Ebor, Armidale.

0: Wow. How fabulous. You've got this sorted, Louise. You were just amazing. I reckon you deserve a song. What song would you like to have? Try and make it Aussie if you can.
1: The band played Waltzing Matilda.
0: And the band played Waltzing Matilda. How good is that? Oh, that's a fabulous
1: song.
0: That's
1: the thing that came to my mind. So.
0: Well, that's the one we're going to find for you. So we'll dig that out now and we'll play that for you. Louise, you are fabulous. Anybody going to Dorigo, go and say good day to Louise. She's a volunteer in the visitor centre there. So you're just amazing and you know the area so well. Thank you, Louise.
1: Okay, thanks.
2: Now when I was a young man, I carried me pack and I lived the free life of the rover. From the

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And for 10 weary weeks I kept myself alive.

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0: This is the RV Show.
1: G'day, it's Scott. This is the RV Show. Now, on the line, I've got Kim Woods. Now, Kim Woods is just an absolute superstar, and she's putting together, along with an amazing team, it's called the Good Old Days Festival.
4: It is, yes. It used to be called the Brolin Good Old Days Weekend, but we could see it growing so quickly that we had to rebrand it as a festival so to enable us to accommodate more days, because it used to be just 2 days.
1: Right.
4: And then it went to 3 last year, the first year, and now we've got this fourth day.
1: You've got a fourth day? Now, the fourth day is pretty special because that's a freebie day. Anybody who happens to go down there, they can see something that is going to be amazing and probably world-beating.
4: It will be.
1: So tell us what's happening, because you've got an amazing bullock team coming through.
4: We have. We've got our bullockies from Queensland, led by Phil Thompson, the amazing Philip Thompson, Rowan Morris and Matt Stanford, and plus 2 younger guys, Joey Reedy and Darcy Quinn, will combine their bullock team. They'll be travelling out to a property, the Flag family property at Mumbledool, and loading up there with wool bales and then travelling along the stock routes to the back of Barellan and then coming in. It'll take them 2 days to do this trip.
1: But so they're going to camp overnight?
4: In the authentic style.
1: So they'll camp out?
4: They'll be camping out with this big bullock team in the authentic way. And then coming in and escorted in by the Australian Light Horse troop with the Australian flag flying. So it's going to be significant. But not just the bullock team. There will be a massive camel team coming in as well. And on that camel team will be 9 international delegates. They're camel owners from the USA. They're from Texas Camel Corps and the North American Camel Ranch Owners Association.
1: Yeah.
4: Now, our camelier is Rodney Sanson. He's from Anna Bay up near Newcastle. He's bringing this massive team along, him and a couple of mates, Peter Hodge and a few others, combining this team, and they're going for an Australian record. Our previous record was 22 camels harnessed to a laden wool wagon that was set at Barellan in 2024, and this year they're going for in excess of 30 camels, so it's going to be an amazing sight.
1: 30 camels, and they're going to pull in a wool wagon.
4: Yep.
1: That's extraordinary. Now, the thing that we've just blasted by, though, was that you said that you've got the Light Horse Brigade leading in the bullocks.
4: Light Horse Troop.
1: Yeah, so tell us a bit more about that.
4: They'll be escorting the two teams in. Yes, Mick Batchelor, what an amazing man he is, keeping this dream alive, the spirit alive of the Australian Light Horse. He has all the authentic equipment and the whaler horse and the donkey, and he even has the pigeons and Horry the wog dog. He also has a dog called Gunner, which was named after the dog Gunner that protected Darwin in the Second World War when he barked when the Japanese planes were coming in.
1: Wow. And you've got a whaler horse.
4: He has got a whaler horse.
0: Oh, that is just phenomenal.
4: It's beautiful to see him out there with the Australian flag flying.
0: Oh,
4: gets okay. your heart
0: so
4: going.
0: So that's Thursday. Now, then you've got
4: yeah,
0: a Friday.
4: This is only Thursday. So we haven't even got into the main part of the festival
0: Alrighty.
4: Yet.
0: So Thursday is the free day, and then Friday, what happens?
4: Friday, there's something that a lot of people haven't seen before, is wheel retiring. That's where they take the wagon wheels off and the steel rim that goes yeah. around the outside. They put that in a fire and heat it up.
0: So you've got a wheelwright doing this?
4: Yes, we have a team of them.
0: Wow.
4: Yeah, so there'll be four wagon wheels. That'll happen on the Friday and the Saturday.
0: Uh-huh.
4: And that's really interesting to see. It takes a while to heat up this big iron rim, but once they come to an exact temperature, you've got to move really fast and use these big tongs. Three big brawny blokes pick it up
0: yeah.
4: and then they put it on the wheel rim, and then they put buckets of water around it to make it shrink. And then once it's shrink, they build it into place, and then they put it on the axle. So it's quite magnificent to see.
0: A lot of work. And they're actually going to be doing
4: this
0: by hand.
4: Work.
0: That's phenomenal. Okay, so yeah. we've got the Friday and we've got the Saturday, and you've got more things happening on the Sunday as well. Because I've seen the program, and the program is absolutely, from your side, it's exhausting.
4: It is exhausting putting it all together. Many, many evolving parts, through from, we're going to have a blade shearer who does it blindfolded and go through.
0: Yeah. Oh, dear.
4: We've even got, shearing for the little, kids shearing, where they use shaving cream on the sheep, which would be very funny. And also, and we've got a bloke called Panda, and he's going to come in and throw the fleeces and skirt them and roll them so people can have a go at that. And then we've got the cow milking and the goat milking. And then we've got all the horse works happening. That's cutting chaff using a horse. Then we go. And we've got working dogs and sheep, and then we've got a standing mule and donkey jump this year. That's something new.
0: All right, I give in. What's a standing mule and donkey cup?
4: Bring your donkey, Scott, if you've got one.
0: Yeah.
4: You'll lead it up to this jump. It's got to stand for a few seconds and then jump as high as it can. That's amazing. I think the world record for that 72 inches was set by an old donkey over in the US. We've got to try and beat that. And then we've got a big crop of oats out there that's got to be cut with a vintage header and a mower and binders. They'll be going. And then we've got ploughing demonstrations for all sorts of harnessed animals, just horses, but donkeys, camels, bullocks.
0: This is a got to see. This is a got to see. Now, but Borellin, tell us a little bit about Borellin, because your population of Borellin is normally how many?
4: 350.
0: And how many do you reckon it's going to swell to for this festival?
4: Oh, probably 10,000. Last year we got 1,400 caravans. So our camping manager went. She went out to count the caravans, and she stopped at 1,400. She couldn't be bothered counting anymore.
0: Oh, that is phenomenal.
4: I know.
0: And you've got campgrounds for them? You got somewhere to park them, or what?
4: Yes, we have. Our campground is called the Overflow, and it's a couple of hundred acres, so it can fit thousands of caravans out there in the bush.
0: Yeah, as long as people are set up for free camping, then they're all right.
4: Bring your own generator.
0: Yes.
4: So it's all authentic camping. You're out there. People have a lot of fun. I'll tell you what, they do, and they come back year after year. Most of our campers come from over 500 kilometres away.
0: Seriously?
4: Because we've surveyed them in the past, and we know where they're coming from.
0: Yeah.
4: They come over on the boat from Tassie with their caravans, and they come from everywhere.
0: All right, so we've got this happening. So Thursday's the 1st of October, so it's going the 1st of October, then you've got the 2nd, 3rd and 4th. And then people can stay in Borellin, because you've got lots of things happening down there anyway, because they've got to see Borellin. Now, Borellin's famous for other things too, because you've got the big tennis racket. Yeah.
4: The big tennis racket, which David Irvin, who does our Furphy Festival, which is part of the Borellin Good Old Days, because he'll be launching his new cast iron end, which actually features the Borellin horse team on it this year. We saw it last night at the meeting. It was looking really beautiful. They have limited ones of those, and they'll be doing the Furphy rebarrelling of the cylinders too. That'll be on Saturday and Sunday at 11:30. So he came up with the idea of the big tennis racket quite a few years ago, and saw it through. And now there it is. It's in the main street. And you can see that on Friday when we have our street parade. Everyone goes down
2: there. I've seen it. It is just, it's one of the big things of Australia. It's one of the big things. If people haven't seen it, like they might have seen the big banana and the big pineapple and whatever, but if you haven't seen the big tennis racket, then you haven't lived.
4: Yeah, and it's because it's all paying tribute to Yvonne Goolagong, of course, who grew up in the town. And you can go around to the tennis courts and see the Yvonne Goolagong wall where she used to practice.
2: Oh, really? Fantastic. Tell people where they've got to go to. They've got to go to Barellan. So that's B-A-R-E-L-L-A-N.
4: Yeah,
2: it's in New South Wales.
4: Yeah, and you can go on our website, www.barellanclydesdales.com.au.
2: Okay. So that's C-L-Y-D-E-S-D-A-L-E-S, Clydesdales.
4: Yes. Yeah,
2: so Barellan, so B-A-R-E-L-L-A-N.
4: Yeah. So people may have heard us from last year. We had the world record horse team there of 62 horses pulling the laden wool wagon. That was pretty famous. So this year, we're even exceeding that. We're not, focus is not on the horses this year. It's on the camels and the bullocks. Oh, so we're going for this.
2: Well, I reckon you've earned a song. What would you like to hear?
4: Great Southern Land.
2: Oh, Great Southern Land.
4: Ice House was the first album I ever bought, the flower, when they were called The Flowers, my very first album, when I was, 12 or whatever, I was allowed to buy my first album.
2: You're fabulous. I look forward to meeting you. You're just too terrific. Thanks, Kim, for your time. So anybody going down that way, you've got to go to Barellan. Now, you're down near Griffith?
4: Yes. Yeah. We're east of Griffith. We're west of Ardlethan. We're south of West Wyalong. You can come down on the Newell Highway. And then we're also north of Narantra. So you can come up on the Newell Highway from that way.
2: Fabulous. All right. Well, let's go and get that song for you now. Great Southern Land, Ice House. This is for Kim, and we will see you down there on the 1st.
4: Thank you, Scotty.
2: Good idea.
4: Take care, mate, on the road.
2: Hey, we're so happy to be on the road with you. This is the RV Show, and here's that song.

0: Hey, let's take a break and we'll be back with more in just a moment.
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2: You know, when you're driving along and you feel your steering wheel is off centre or your steering is pulling left or right, then chances are your alignment is out. And if it's out, then that could be affecting your tyre wear and possibly

0: been everywhere.
1: Right, it's Scott again. Now, this is going to sound like an echo because I'm talking to another Scott. But this Scott, you've got the gear. So, you're about to go out on the road. You're allowed to take one or two bits of gear. What are the essentials that you take?
2: Okay, Scott. Yeah, for me, it's my my air compressor and my pressure gauge. I use that on every trip.
1: The air compressor. Now, yep. That's clever. That's clever because you're always upping and downing your tyre pressures because of the different tracks.
2: Correct.
1: And so if you leave them low and you've got to go back on the blacktop, then you're going to scrub your tyres. And if you're on the blacktop and you don't lower the pressures, then it's not going to be good on the rough stuff.
2: 100% correct. And I use that on every trip, like, as you say, like multiple times. So it's the one thing that I know that I definitely use. There's a lot of other stuff that you want to have.
1: All right. Well, what's the other stuff that you want to have?
2: Oh, cover gear, got basic tools, carry spare water. Like, there's a few other redundancies.
1: Spare water.
2: Yep.
1: Good you.
2: Yep. So I've set up that I could, yeah, if I was stranded for a day or so, I'd want to have enough, like, yeah, supplies and kit to keep by until I could either self-rescue or get rescued.
1: So tell us about the back. You've got a fridge in there.
2: Got my fridge in there. On short trips like this, or we're moving all the time, I've just got my bed roll. So I've got an air mattress in the back and my sleeping bag, and I'll bunk in there.
1: So that's where you sleep. You sleep in the back of your vehicle.
2: If I'm by myself,
1: yeah,
2: and we're moving. Yeah, day by day, yes, 100%.
1: Is that on the back seat, or you lay it down, or how do you do it?
2: Fold the back seat down, so then it just runs long ways on the driver's side. So
1: yeah.
2: From the tailgate through to the back of the driver's seat.
1: How genius.
2: I just fit in, just tall enough to be able to scrape in under there. And,
1: all right. Thank you. You're terrific, Scott, and great work.
0: I've been here, there, everywhere.
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1: 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Make sure you still use those. But do remember to put them back up again. Do remember, put them back up again. Hey, there's a hint from the RV Show.
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1: Hi, g'day, it is Scott. Welcome back to the RV Show. You know, it's beautiful to feel this spring weather. I mean, the spring so far has just been... I'm in Sydney, but wherever you are, I hope your spring has been just as joyful and warm and sparkling and delicious. It's wonderful. But many of us have had our caravans, our motorhomes, our camper trailers just in storage for the winter. A lot of people go away over winter, and it's just a joyful time. I took my caravan away a couple of weeks ago, and I had a good time. But a lot of people do put these into storage, and they just sort of hibernate, if you will. So when it's time to come out of hibernation, now that you've got this beautiful spring, then it may be a good idea to do, not just a spring clean, but to have a look at the whole RV. So what you've got to do is get it ready now for your spring, summer season. And I would suggest you've got to climb underneath and have a good look at everything and then test everything. Test your handbrake, test the brakes, do all of that. One of the things to make sure you've got is good tyres. Make sure your tyres are okay, because as your vehicle is just sitting there for months and months and months and hasn't been moved, the tyres can age, not visibly. You don't see it on the outside, but on the inside they can have cracks and things like that. So it's important. One of the other things to do is to just check about rotating your tyres. Maybe it'd be a good idea to rotate them. You know, take the right-hand ones and put them on the left-hand side, the left-hand ones, put them on the right-hand side, all of that. But have a good visual on your tyres to make sure that there's no screws or nails or cuts or uneven wear or anything like that. Now, one of the things that we talk about this is checking the age of your tyres. And how do you check the age of the tyres? How old are they? And many times you look at the tread of the tyre and you think, oh, that tyre, gee, they'll never wear out. They're fabulous. But they age, and the rubber and the chemicals and the steel inside, they can all age and start to move and, in some cases, just self-destruct while you're driving along. So the easy way to check your tyres on every tyre is about a 16-digit number with the word dot, D-O-T. Then after the word dot, there'll be some letters and things, but then there'll be four numbers. And what those four numbers are is it tells you the month, or sorry, the week and the year. So let's say it's 1623. That's your number. That means it was made in the 16th week of 2023. So 1623, the 16th week of 2023. Now, check the brakes. Checking the brakes is a good thing. Now, you should have your brakes checked and your bearings checked and probably changed every 12 months. That's sort of the recipe for those, checking your brakes. Make sure your brakes are good and your bearings at least every 12 months. And then make sure your suspension's all good. Have someone look at that for you. Now, ladders is one of the biggest causes of death. So be very, very careful if you've got to climb a ladder. Double check your seals along your roofway and all the things like that. Check your air conditioning. Turn it on. Listen to it. And make sure that it's cooling or heating or whatever you want it to do. But you should run your air conditioning every month anyway, just to keep the seals and everything all lubricated. And then check your appliances, your microwave, your gas, your refrigerator. You don't want to go and buy a whole bunch of groceries, put them in the fridge, drive away, and then you find out that your fridge isn't cooling down enough and you've wasted all that money on the groceries and then you don't have a decent fridge to be away with either. So turn your fridge on. Turn it to the temperature you think it needs to be, leave it for a day or two and see if it keeps down to that low temperature, because then you know that you're going to be right when you go away. That's one of the good things to do, because you just don't want to waste all of that money. Now, if you've got a slide out, if you've got a slide out on your caravan or your camper or whatever, then again, make sure that that's all lubricated and done. And if you've got a generator, start your generator up and make sure that that's all good, because your generator, you want to make sure that that's running good as well. Now, then you've got to look at your tow vehicle. 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The gas in your bottles. Have you got gas already? Are you topped up? Have you checked your gas out? Are you running it? If you've got a diesel heater, again, it's recommended you run your diesel heater for maybe 10 minutes, even in summer, for about 10 minutes, just to keep everything going and make sure that you don't get any gunk in your diesel. 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Your steady legs, are they lubricated? Make sure they're all done. And then your spare tyre, make sure that you can get to your spare tyre on your vehicle, your tow vehicle, if you're towing, and your spare tyre, regardless, on whatever you're towing, your motorhome or whatever it be, make sure you've got the right spanner tools, whatever it is, to get to those so you've got them with you. 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And if you can, get ready for a great song, because JD Reynolds, I've been following her for a little while now. She's got a song called Whatever. So if you're ready, this is JD Reynolds. This is called Whatever. Hey, this is the RV Show. Gee, it's good to have you with us. Go and do your spring clean, because I think you're going to be excited to have all this beautiful weather to go out exploring our wonderful country. Here we go, JD Reynolds.

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0: This is the RV Show. Oh, g'day, it's Scott. This is the RV Show. Now, I'm down with a bunch of mad four-wheel drivers, and they are absolutely... I'll tell you how mad they are. They stayed down in Wingelow last night, and it got down to two, and I reckon lower, and Craig, who we're talking to now, was in a tent. Now, the tent was about the size of a sleeping bag. It wasn't any bigger. And then, how was it, Craig? Tell us about your sleeping bag and your sleeping kit and your tent.
3: Yeah, got a little hiking tent. Obviously, do a fair bit of hiking as well. Was four-wheel drive camping. And, take my hiking tent on the overnight trips. And, it was...
0: How did you stay warm?
3: Oh, I was only just warm. good sleeping bag. Blanket and good layer of clothing and I had a good
0: night's
3: sleep.
0: And that worked all right, eh?
3: Just.
0: All right. Now you're about to hit the road. You're going four-wheel driving. And if we said to you, Craig, you can't have anything else with you except one or two items, plus your vehicle, of course, what would be the essentials that you'd have to take?
3: Be my recovery kit and a basic toolkit.
0: Toolkit?
3: Yep.
0: So what's in the toolkit?
3: Just socket set, basic socket set, spanners, pair of pliers, a few crimping, electrical fittings, and that's really about it.
0: All right. And have you needed to use that?
3: No, only Toyota, so... No,
0: that's smooth. That is smooth. So that's to help out the other cars?
3: Yeah.
0: You're a thoughtful and generous man.
3: I'm very considerate person. Very good.
0: All right. Thanks, Craig. You're terrific.
3: Thank you, Scott.
2: I've been here, there, everywhere. I've been everywhere.
0: Oh, my golly, the time flies on the RV Show. I don't know where the time goes, but did you enjoy the show? I had fun bringing it to you. Now, if you've got a tip... Can you send it to me? 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I read every message, and if we can make that music happen for you or you can give us a hint or a clue, gee, that'd be good. Now, this week we went to Dunollan Cove, so we didn't really go there yet because it's getting ready to open again, but we went to Dorrigo. Dorrigo is just amazing. That bluegrass festival, that's going to be something. We're getting ready for a world record for 2026 at the Good Old Days Festival. Oh, my golly, that is going to be just a blast. The camels and the bullocks and, just magic. And now that the sun's out and the weather's just that little bit nicer, I reckon it's time to do that spring clean on your RV. I'm doing mine. I'm going to make sure it's all tidy, but more importantly, I'm going to make sure that it's safe. So I can get back out on the road and everything's going to be good. But that's all we've got time for this week. So until next week, this is the RV Show. I'm Scott Gibbons and I'll see you on the road.

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2: Hey, good morning and welcome to Music Appreciation. It's Stephen Wall here, and the man that knows everything is Paul Mogwick. G'day, Paul.
1: Hello, how are you?
2: Pretty good. How was your week?
1: Oh, it's all right. Yeah, I had a birthday last week.
2: Yeah, happy birthday. It was Paul's birthday.
1: Oh, belated happy birthday, but better late than never, isn't it?
2: Yes, I wasn't here last week, but we are back on deck, and today we are doing Dragon.
1: Dragon special, yeah. And
2: how goes Dragon?
1: The lead singer, Mark Williams, who's the replacement lead singer, was in the studio a week ago.
2: Yeah, we've just found out that Mark Williams, who is Dragon now, was here in a couple of weeks ago by the time this goes to air. So, yeah, that would be cool.
1: Yeah.
2: Now, Dragon is a New Zealand rock band.
1: Okay.
2: Which was formed in Auckland in 1972, and the band was not originally fronted by Mark Williams or Mark Hunter. It was done by someone else. The pen just ran out. But 1972, Paul.
1: 1972 to the present day, yeah. But Paul Hewson was the main songwriter. Mm-hmm. Four members have passed who died. Mark Hunter, Alan Mansfield, Robert Taylor, who died of cancer, and, well, Paul Hewson and Neil Story were original members of the group Dragon. Now, Mark Williams is the lead singer of Dragon. Todd Hunter is still a part of the band, continues to actively tour and perform their legendary hits. So they're still performing to this day.
2: They are. They go all around the RSL. It's like, pretty much all of them, DY, everywhere you want to go, there's always a Dragon. I think they're coming up to 50 years soon.
1: Oh, probably. Oh, yeah, yeah.
2: So, will be. I was at the DYRE last week, by the way, and they showed it. Dragon's coming up, so how about
1: really?
2: That?
1: Oh, yeah. Okay.
2: Anyway, the first song is Rain. This is a great song.
1: Yep, from Body and the Beat. It is co-written by the group's brothers, Mark and Todd Hunter, with Joanne Piggott. Todd's then domestic partner. I wonder if they ever got married, but anyway. Rain peaked at number two and stayed on the Kent Music Report singles chart for 26 weeks.
2: Now, every time they sing these next three songs at the concert, it always gets the crowd going, I can tell you, because I've been there.
1: Oh, they're classics, yeah.
2: We won't tell you what they are, but they do get the crowd up and pumping. 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

0: 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We are doing the Dragon Special with Music Appreciation 7-4. And that was Are You Young Enough?
1: Are You Old Enough?
0: But we are young, aren't we?
1: Yeah, we certainly are, yep.
0: So that's a great song. Every time I've seen them, the crowd is up pumping. And this next song, they're also pumping as well.
1: Oh, before you go on to the next song, I just want to say that was from an album called Osimberi. How do you say it?
0: I didn't write it down, but Osimberi.
1: Okay, yep. Backing vocals by Renee Geyer, believe it or not.
0: Oh, wow.
1: Yep.
0: So everyone's had a go. It was Renee Geyer and... I thought you said Green Eyed Baker had a...
1: No. He did the liner notes for the group, the compilation album called Snakes on the Paradise, the Best of Dragon, yeah.
0: Oh, wow. Well, what year was that?
1: Oh, that was released in 1998, you know, when he thought Dragon were going to be no more, but yeah.
0: Yeah, I know. At least they've come back and they've... I think they're the only ones that have come back and are still going. I mean, when Michael Hutchins died, everyone had to go there, you know, John Stevens, but it hasn't worked, has it?
1: No. J.D. Fortune was there for a while, wasn't he?
0: I mean, every now and again, Adam Lambert comes back, but he's not much good, is he?
1: Oh, he's the lead singer of Queen, no?
0: Oh, Queen.
1: They're doing quite well with him, though.
0: Yeah.
1: Okay, anyway, the next song is called April Sun in Cuba,
0: yep.
1: A real classic from A. Zanzibar. Yep.
0: This is the one that gets the crowd going the most, this next song.
1: Yep, it was successful. The Australian Kent Music Report becoming the group's first number one single written by main lyricist Paul Hewson.
0: Oh, I can't wait for this. So here it is, that was on Cuba right here on 2RRR FM 88.5.

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1: Where's a great place to socialise or hold a function?
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1: Great song, isn't it?
0: That was a younger years. How good is that?
1: Yeah, that was very good. Okay, let me bring up my notes here. Okay, that's Still in Love with You from the album. Sam Bezzi, I hope I got that right. One of a series of songs written by keyboardist Paul Houston. He was very prolific in those days. Still in Love with You is a live staple for the band. You'd know that, wouldn't you, Steve?
0: I know, because everyone loves that one. And
1: I do too, yeah.
0: It's from the album Bondi Road.
1: Is it? No. Oh, Young Years.
0: Right here. Yep.
1: Young Years from Bondi Road, yep.
0: Yep. I don't know what year that was made, but...
1: 1989.
0: There you go, very good. I was
1: not. And it was written by Sharon O'Neill, would you believe, and partner, future partner, Alan Mansfield, and David Hirschfelder.
0: Oh, wow.
1: David Hirschfelder, who played with John Farnham.
0: David Hirschfelder, yes. And he's, God knows where he is now. I think he's gone to opera.
1: But, probably, yeah.
0: And don't forget, Todd Hunter is the original member of the Dragon, still in the band today. And he also wrote the song for John Farnham, Age of Reason.
1: Oh, that was Mark Hunter, yeah.
0: Yeah, but Todd Hunter wrote the song and he's in the band as well.
1: Okay.
0: He plays the guitar, the bass.
1: Okay. Young Years gained added a potency following Mark Hunter's death in 1998. Would you believe that?
0: Yeah, that was pretty sad. He had throat cancer, didn't he? Or?
1: Yep. But anyway, getting on to happier stuff, here is Young Years, which should cheer everyone up. Hope you enjoy it, yes.
0: No, this is... here's Young Years right here on 2RRR FM 88.5.

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1: Oh, what a great song, eh?
0: So good.
1: Yeah.
0: So rocky and, you know.
1: Okay, from the album Sunshine, peaked at number 13 on the Australian Kent Music Report. It was the first of the group's singles to feature drummer Kerry Jacobson.
0: Oh, wow. Speaking of Sunshine, that's the next song.
1: Oh, this is a great one too, yeah.
0: They're from the album Sunshine. So this is
1: The third and final single to be released from the album, would you believe?
0: Well, I've never heard this song ever.
1: Oh, it's a good song, yeah.
0: They never ever sing this one at the concerts.
1: Really? Oh, they should.
0: So, yeah, I've never heard it and I don't think I have anyway. But we're about to hear it now. So here on Future Black FM 88.5, we are doing Music Appreciation with Dragon this Friday morning. Hope you enjoy it.
1: Mm.

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0: To Triple A FM 88.5, that was Shooting Stars from Dragon. Never heard that one.
1: Yep, that's from an album called Running Free. Songwriter Paul Houston said he was the main songwriter. Everybody went out for lunch, so I sat at the piano and came up with it, the song. Mm. On the original demo tape, Mark Hunter plays drums, surprisingly. Robert Taylor is on bass, and I sang dreadfully but with feeling. I've got to hear the demo for that, if he did do a demo.
0: that's good, because Hero says it's from the greatest hits, but they did do a greatest hits volume one as well, didn't they?
1: Did they ever do that song live? I don't know. Think so.
0: No, they don't know. They probably should have, because it would have. Although I think the other ones are a little bit more better.
1: Okay, yeah.
0: This next song though is from the album Dreams. This one's called Dreams of Ordinary Men.
1: Oh, great song. It was produced by Todd Rundgren. You know, the guy that did Bang on Your Drum All Day, Can We Still Be Friends, Hello, It's Me, and all that sort of stuff.
0: Oh, yeah.
1: It was good. We've got to do a special on him.
0: Oh, we have to.
1: Yeah.
0: We have to.
1: Dreams, okay, the song peaked at number 17 on the Australian Kent Music Report charts. So here it is.
0: Here it is, Dreams of Ordinary Men from the album Dreams of Ordinary Men, right here on 2RRR FM 88.5, The Dragon Special.

0: It's a Kangaroo right here on Triple R FM 88.5. That's Dragon.
1: Yep, that was from April 1978 as a standalone 7-inch single released between the albums Running Free and Sam Beasy. Yep.
0: Yeah, we're coming up to the end of the program. That's a great song, though, isn't it?
1: It is, yeah.
0: And this one is Wait Until Tomorrow.
1: Yep, single from Greatest Hits. Yep, it was the band's first release after with signing with CBS following their early struggles in Australia. Whoa.
0: There you go. So here it is. We'll come back and we'll wrap it up on 2RRR FM 88.5,
1: yep.
0: Our Dragon special.
1: A great way to end, yeah.

0: All right, this is Music Appreciation. That was Wait Until Tomorrow. That's the end of the program, Paul.
1: Yep, that's the end of our Dragon special. Hope you enjoyed it.
0: Yeah, have a great weekend. We'll come back next Friday right here at 11 a.m. same time, yep, but with a different kind of program right here on 2RRR FM 88.5. I'll see you next week.
1: Adios. 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

0: This is Air News New South Wales. I'm Lee Harrison. A woman's been charged almost 3 weeks after a baby's body was found in a bin in Sydney's west. Dusty Fitzpatrick reports.
1: The baby's body was discovered by a member of the public in the rubbish bin of an Auburn unit block late last month. A woman, who police believe is the mother of the child, has now been arrested following extensive inquiries. The 24-year-old has been charged with mother alone concealed birth by disposing body. She's been granted conditional bail and is due to face court next month. Dusty Fitzpatrick, Sydney.
0: Police are looking for a driver after a deadly hit and run in the Blue Mountains. A 57-year-old motorbike rider died at the scene after being struck by a sedan at Katoomba. Investigations are ongoing and anyone with information is being urged to come forward. A fire is burning in a substation in Sydney's west. Firefighters are on the scene after flames were spotted at a coil tower at the site at Homebush West. John is nearby and says emergency services have been there for hours.
2: And the firefighters are saying that they can't put it out because they've got to turn off the substation and would take out hundreds of thousands of houses.
0: Commuters are being warned Sydney Ferry Services will operate on a significantly reduced timetable from today as industrial action escalates. Workers will be limiting the speed of the vessels to just 10 knots until October 15. Private operator Transdev says they'll continue to bargain with the Maritime Union in good faith. Hundreds of rural fire brigades will open their doors this weekend to help residents prepare for the upcoming fire season. And experts say Maggie's swooping season has started early this year after a warmer than average winter. To sport now, the Knights will give star back rower Dylan Lucas until tomorrow to prove his fitness for Sunday's semi-final against the Warriors at Eden Park. The Blues Origin forward fractured his ankle back in round 21, but is pushing to return before their campaign comes to an end. Coach Justin Holbrook says Lucas is doing everything he can to get back.
3: The day he got injured, he was sort of wanting to fast track himself and do everything right. So, yeah, if he gets there on Sunday, we'll all be happy and he'll be happy for Dill.
0: A spot in the grand finals on the line when the Swans host Fremantle at the SCG tonight. Joel Amati won't be recalled for Sydney. And the Australian Grand Prix boss is defending an increase in ticket prices for the 2027 event, saying it reflects demand and the need to fund growth of the event. This is Air News New South Wales.

0: Sounds of the Manhattan Night. From New York, jazz, nice and easy. With Tom Parker.
1: Hi everyone, Tom Parker with you for the next 2 hours, our musical bag, Nostalgia, with the accent on jazz. A delight to spend these 2 hours together with you. It's our time. Our time to relive laid-back sounds of yesteryear. From New York, jazz, nice and easy.

And that's Cy Toof. Cy Toof, one of the very few jazz musicians to play the bass trumpet. A bass trumpet, a rather ungainly looking instrument, seldom heard in the jazz field. That bass trumpet sounding more like a valve trombone. Cy Toof, the Chicagoan, who spent the majority of his jazz years within that the West Coast jazz circle, put in years with Woody too, the Woody Herman Band, and figured prominently with the tenor saxophonist Richie Kamuka, who we've just heard. Kamuka and Toof sharing the honours on this old Pacific Jazz label, the album now called Toof Kamuka Octet. It's now re-released on the label Jazz City. Johnny Mandel wrote and arranged Groove Whalen from that 1955 album. From Manhattan, this borough of New York City, we'd like to welcome in stations now throughout Australia, across Greater Sydney over FM 99.3 and 88.5, to Melbourne's Eastern FM 98.1, Adelaide's 5MBS, Canberra's Art Sound FM 92.7 and 90.3, right around Australia, to all states, thanks to the Australian Community Radio Network. 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Welcome, one and all, to the sounds of New York City. Always good to be with you. Tom Parker in the chair, and 2 hours of only good things ahead of us.

A restless, creative spirit combined with a stubborn refusal to fit comfortably into any one musical niche. Well, that description sealed her ultimate destiny as that of a highly regarded cult heroine, and just about sums up the lady known as Ricky Lee Jones. Ricky Lee Jones, who exploded onto the music scene in the late 1970s and has made a career of experimentation with her sound and persona. Unusual to say the least. I rather like her, actually. Love is lovelier the second time around. It's not bad the first time either. Ricky Lee Jones, taken from her album, Pop Pop. Star-crossed trumpeter known as Booker Little hardly had time to get his career started. He came from Memphis with an unusually gentle sound for a trumpet player, at times almost Chet Baker-like. Clean open tone, bright but not sharp intonation. An unusually gentle sound for a trumpeter. He recorded with Eric Dolphy and Coltrane as well, and he did two or three albums under his own leadership before passing away far too early. He was only 23 years of age, for goodness sake. Died at 23 from a condition known, from a condition known as uremia. I think that's how you pronounce it. Back in 1961. This is from his album, The Complete Booker Little.

Back in the year of 1958, recorded here in the city of New York, there's Tommy Flanagan on piano, a fine piano player, and of course the rhythm section of Art Davis, Max Roach, and the trumpet playing of Booker Little. Sweet and Lovely, it's a great old standard, and as I say, taken from that album, the album called Booker Little, the complete quartet recordings. Well, what do you know? It's two of a kind time. This is where we ask you to drop us a line with your two song titles put together in sentence form, making that your two of a kind. And this week, well, we're Sydney bound and we're saying hi to the Parker family. Ah, that's a good name, that one. Parker family, welcome. And here's your two of a kind. That's good too. Don't cry, Joe. There'll be another spring.

Oh, don't cry, Joe. There'll be another spring. Frank Sinatra and Diane Reeves. And the Parker family. Ah, it's a really good name, that. Parker family, thanks for your two of a kinds. A goodie. Don't cry, Joe. There'll be another spring. I'm sure of that. And I'm sure we'll hear from the Parker family again in the not-too-distant future. Ever so easy to contact me with this fun segment. Put two song titles together in sentence form, making that your two of a kind. And this is the email address. TomParkerNewYork@hotmail.com. That's TomParkerNewYork at hotmail.com. Yes, you're listening to From New York, Jazz Nice and Easy, across Australia on the Community Radio Network. With me, Tom. You know, although much of his work was dismissed as mere populism for many years, a not entirely unjustified charge, the flute playing Herbie Mann became just a great enduring spirit. And while his huge discography has its share of flim-flam, there's a lot of good music in there as well. Over the years, of course, Herbie Mann enjoyed his music. He formed an Afro-jazz sextet, imported the bossa nova from Brazil, 1961. It was an idiom that suited him perfectly. He toyed with jazz rock in the 60s, even had a go at reggae and did very nicely at that as well. Disco also into the 70s. Long association with Atlantic Records spawned a mountain of albums, far too numerous to mention. Herbie Mann began his life in jazz and at the age of 74 ended it with his last album, the album called Beyond Brooklyn. We're going to take a track from that album right now. It's Herbie Mann.

Bill Evans, the composer of We Will Meet Again. Sounds of Herbie Mann together with Phil Woods on alto, Marty Ashby on guitar, Paul Sokoloff on bass, and Rocky Sebastian on drums. We Will Meet Again. Herbie Mann's album, Beyond Brooklyn. Dedicated to the spirit and the music of Herbie Mann from 1930 to 2003, it says on the cover. On the label MCG Jazz, Herbie Mann's album, Beyond Brooklyn. Torch songs, songs of love, been there and gone. Torch songs.

The Man That Got Away with Rosemary Clooney and Something I Dreamed Last Night. Helen Merrill. Taught Songs. Julian, otherwise known as Cannonball, and his brother Nat, it's the Adderley brothers, enjoyed a comfortable time of it in their home base of Tampa in Florida. The older brother, it's Cannonball, he taught music in schools, he sold cars. His gift to the gab later helped him win over audiences later. The brothers enjoyed home and, of course, that lovely Florida climate. But both were eventually persuaded to move north and try their luck in the big city of New York. And Them Adderleys, as an early record album on Savoy christened them, were soon a club sensation in the city, and they toured as a quintet before Cannonball, joined the Miles Davis group. He stayed for a couple of very important albums. One of them was Milestones, the other Kind of Blue. In 1959, the brothers reformed the quintet, it becoming one of the most durable groups in jazz, lasting on until Cannonball Adderley's death from a stroke in 1975. The quintet's funky pressure cooker style exemplified the new trend in soul jazz, thankfully, of course, making a whole bunch of records for the labels Riverside and Capitol before the group folded, due, of course, to the passing of Cannonball Adderley. Let's enjoy now the Brothers Adderley.

One of the great jazz standards written by the brother, Nat Adderley. Nat Adderley's Jive Samba. Great track. And, of course, nice memories, too, of them both. Both, unfortunately, passed on, not with us anymore. Nat and Cannonball Adderley. From New York, this is Jazz Nice and Easy, serving Australia with laid-back sounds designed with only you in mind. Restful sounds to ease you in or ease you out of that helter-skelter day. In Manhattan, I'm Tom Parker. Now for our special of the week, Sound Trilogy. Three tracks of that special guest, or a musical theme.

Who among American musicians was the most influential force of the 1940s? Some with fair justification would argue Frank Sinatra. Others might say Benny Goodman or Duke Ellington. But there's a good chance the vote may well go to one Johnny Mercer. The dawn of that decade, the 1940s, Johnny Mercer was already established as one of the industry's most gifted lyricists, having partnered with composers Richard Whiting, Harry Warren, Hoagy Carmichael, producing such wide-ranging classics as Hooray for Hollywood to I Thought About You to Jeepers Creepers and Lazy Bones. During those 1940s, and of course well into the 60s, his status as a songwriter would reach iconic heights. In 1942, Johnny Mercer teamed with music retailer Glenn Wallach and Paramount Studios executive Buddy De Silva to form Capitol Records, future home of Sinatra and the Beatles, and throughout the 1940s, a springboard for the careers of Nat King Cole, Peggy Lee, Joe Stafford, June Christie, and countless others. On top of all this, Johnny Mercer was also a recording star who regularly landed on top of the charts singing his own material. Johnny Mercer was indeed the complete show business package.

traffic will be sin, and that's what I'm agin. If you wanna hear my story.

The vocalizing and lyrics of Johnny Mercer accentuate the positive. During what has been called the golden age of American popular song, most of the great songwriters were Jewish immigrants, or children of immigrants who grew up in New York City. The Irving Berlins, the Gershwins, the Rodgers and Harts of the business grew up struggling to make ends meet in the tough, gritty city of New York. They wrote their songs, songs that were of the city, its highs, its lows. Johnny Mercer was different. From a prominent family in Savannah, Georgia, that traces its ancestry back to distinguished Scottish forebears. Where others wrote of the city and its life, Johnny Mercer wrote of his genteel southern background. He was an outdoor writer whose lyrics drew their imagery from a world of nature and the American landscape. His songs therefore had greater range and took in more of America than any other songwriter. He could be hiply urbane in Satin Doll, elegantly sensuous in That Old Black Magic, down-home folksy in Lazy Bones, excitedly childlike in Jeepers Creepers, or achingly nostalgic in Days of Wine and Roses. He wrote of birds in flight, skylark, Bob White, and a river that only one could dream about.

The lyrics of Johnny Mercer, Days of Wine and Roses, and Whistling in the Dark. The voice of Nancy Lamott. What set Johnny Mercer apart from his fellow songwriters was his successful career as a singer, and one who performed his own songs. As a radio singer in the 1940s, Mercer became a household name. In fact, for 20 years, from the mid-1930s to the mid-50s, he dominated the popular music charts. And during that era, he had at least one song in the top 10 for 221 weeks. For 55 weeks, he had two songs in the top 10, three in that top 10 in 1942. In some years, he had a song in the top 10 during every week of the year, as well as 13 number one songs. Throughout his career, he wrote the lyrics and sometimes the music as well for 1,088 songs. 18 of these would be nominated for the Academy Award for Best Song, out of which four would win the Oscar. But there was another side to the man, a dark side that came out of him when he drank, turning him into a deeply despondent person and one who was overcome by a sense of failure. That dark side of him would turn on friends and strangers in bars, restaurants, parties, insulting them with high abuse. Then, the next morning, would send a dozen roses with a wrenching note of apology. That dark side of him would tell one hostess who wanted to introduce him to her mother, saying, "I don't want to meet your mother." At another party, Johnny Mercer, angry at the hostess, walked into her bedroom closet, and urinated all over her shoes. At parties, after heavy drinking, he would start cussing and making up unkind lyrics about his wife. Finally, he would take his drink and pour it all over his wife's head, to be followed the following morning with deep regret.

In spite of his drunken dark side and vicious insults, everyone adored him, putting up with his bad behavior as some form of chemical imbalance brought on by alcohol or, some said, a twisted sense of humor. As a lyricist, Oscar Hammerstein called Johnny Mercer the most perfect American lyricist alive. American, pure American. His lyrics of the land, the great outdoors, of birds in flight, he wrote of cast-off lovers in lonely bars, having one for a baby and one more for the road. He wrote of his closest childhood friend, Walter Rivers, playing along Savannah's Vernon River and gathering huckleberries to make ice cream. We're after the same rainbow's end, waiting round the bend, my huckleberry friend. He was a lyricist, a songwriter, a singer. He was Johnny Mercer. And that's our Sound Trilogy of the Week.

the guitarist, Jimmy Bruno. Been around for quite a while. Worked the traps, worked the gigs. Before he was 20, he was in that old Buddy Rich big band. Jimmy Bruno not only worked in that Frank Sinatra cavalcade on tour, but also for a time he actually led that Sinatra band, being the only guitarist ever to do that. A couple of years back, Jimmy Bruno opened up something that was very good. It's called Jimmy Bruno's Guitar Workshop. It's a website that allows students of the guitar to learn directly from him through video lessons. Now, a studio can watch video lessons of Jimmy teaching. They can record a video and send it to him for his review. And I think that's pretty good, right? Sure. And so is this album. Pretty good. From the year of 1996. It's a Concord album. The album is called Like That. Of course, the guitar of Jimmy Bruno. And interesting, Jimmy DeFrancisco, who's a Hammond B3 organ player, this time playing trumpet. Steve Holloway on drums, Craig Thomas on bass. And as I say, the sounds of Jimmy Bruno. Good. Talking about good, this is Sashal Vasandani. Don't.

Sashal Vasandani, Don't Worry About Me. You know, this man was one of the few to make a million out of jazz. I'm talking about Norman Granz. Could at least say that he did it honorably and without having his musicians work on any kind of plantation. Norman Granz always ensured that the musicians got top dollar and were at all times looked after. Norman Granz would immediately cancel a concert or a performance if there arose any hint of a racial problem, never tolerating any idea of racial divide. Full power to him. Both in live concerts, otherwise known as JATP, or Jazz at the Philharmonic, and through his own record labels, that was Clef, Verve, and later on Pablo, Norman Granz played a huge role in promoting jazz and its musicians from the 1940s onwards to the 1970s. Quite a powerhouse. Some jazz now, courtesy of Mr. Norman Granz.

Norman Grant gave so much to jazz, and of course jazz gave so much back to him. He was a millionaire many times over, made lots and lots of money, but always provided quality service to the public. The best of jazz, the best of musicians along the way. And as I said prior to our recordings, always fair with his musicians. And from a racial point of view, extremely fair as well. Mama Don't Wear No Drawers, rather intriguing title with the Basie Band. And then we followed up with Russ Garcia and his orchestra and the great Anita O'Day and her version of Body and Soul. Memories of Norman Grant.

From New York, Jazz Nice and Easy is produced in studios in Manhattan, New York City, and heard nationally across Australia on the Community Radio Network. Well, that old clock on the wall says we're out of here. It's time to close out our little soiree. Let's do it again next week. Same time. Same place. I'll see you here. In New York, I'm Tom Parker.

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Welcome to There Goes That Song Again, the great music of the 1940s, 50s and 60s. 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

0: Doris Day from the film T for Two, Crazy Rhythm.
1: From the 1940s to the 1960s, there goes that song again with Brian Crabb on 2RRR.
0: You may remember the New Christie Minstrels. They were a popular singing group in the 1960s. Their biggest hit was Green Green in 1964. By the way, if they were the New Christie Minstrels, you might be wondering who were the original Christie Minstrels. I looked that up and they were apparently a group formed in 1842, performing well before recordings were ever made. Well, back to the New Christie Minstrels, the song The Preacher and the Bear brought back memories to me of the Phil Harris rendition, which was a hit for him in 1947. But I also found that that song had much earlier origins than that. I found that it was first a hit for minstrel comedy singer Arthur Collins in 1905. That year it topped the charts and was the first record to sell 2 million copies. It was the biggest hit of all time until 1920. Arthur Collins himself was the leading minstrel-style dialect comedy singer in the United States in the early 1900s. He was born in 1864 and died in 1933. Well, Arthur Collins' recording, complete with bear imitations, is beyond the period that we usually play on this program. But I do have for you the Phil Harris version, and we'll play the New Christie Minstrels version as well.

got himself some mighty fine quail and one little measly hare. But on his way returning home, he met a great big grizzly bear. While the bear got down in the middle of the road on all fours like a great big toad and looked that preacher right square in the eye, and the preacher looked at him and said bye-bye, started down the road and took out the run. The bear right after that preacher did come, running the run for about a mile, and they both sat down and rested a while. The preacher got up, started again. The bear, he started out with more vim, and they ran till he spotted the tree, said, up on the limb is a place for me. Bear got close, made a grab for him. Preacher leaped up and he made the limb, pulled himself up and turned about, cast his eyes to the skies, and he did shout, oh Lord, you delivered Daniel from the lion's den, also delivered Jonah from the belly of the whale, and then the Hebrew children from the fiery furnace. So the good book do declare, yes Lord, if you can't help me, for goodness sake, don't help that bear. Just about then, the limb let go and the preacher came tumbling down. Reached in his pocket, pulled his razor out just before he hit the ground. He hit the ground with an awful bang, it was a terrible sight. The preacher and the bear with the razor in his hair just a cutting left and right. Well, they rolled around on the ground, the preacher was up and then he was down. The bear let out an awful moan, it looked like the preacher was holding his own. Thought if I'd get out of here alive, that good book I will abide. I'll never sin on Sabbath day, and Sunday come I'll pray and pray to the heavens. He did glance at Lord, just give me one more chance. Then his suspenders gave away and he knocked that bear 10 feet away. Then the preacher got up and made a bound for a tree where he'd be safe and sound. Pulled himself up and turned about, cast his eyes to the skies, and he did shout, oh Lord, you delivered Daniel from the lion's den, also delivered Jonah from the belly of the whale, and then the Hebrew children from the fire.

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1: Now the preacher, he went out walking. It was on one Sunday morn. Of course, it was again his religion.

0: The story of the preacher and the bear. That was Phil Harris, firstly, from 1947, and then the New Christy Minstrels from the 1960s.
1: From the 1940s to the 1960s, there goes that song again with Brian Crabb on 2RRR 88.5 FM.
0: Well, thinking of bears and other animals, about moving all the animals to Taronga Zoo in 1916 from the zoo's former location at Moor Park. That original site had become too small and also easily flooded, or at other times it was too dry. The Herald at the time reported that it was relatively easy to move most of the animals, some in specially built crates, but there was a greater logistic problem when it came to the moving the zoo's elephant, Jessie. The solution was for her to walk there. At 5:30 a.m. on a Sunday, she left the home of 30 years and, with her keepers, walked the 90-minute journey at about 6 kilometres per hour. The newspaper traced her route, which included crossing the harbour by barge. This, of course, was 16 years before the bridge was built. It was reported that Jessie stood as still as a rock during the crossing, as she would definitely have needed to, and the only heart-stopping moment was when she alighted and the pontoon started to sink under, as the newspaper put it, her fairy tread. Well, I guess Jessie was no baby at 30 years of age, but that story brought to mind the only song about elephants that I know, The Baby Elephant Walk, and was one of the songs that Natalie chose when she co-hosted a program with me. Here's Natalie to introduce that song now.
2: I thought I'd choose a really kooky little number. It's called The Baby Elephant Walk, which was a song written in 1961 by a fellow called Henry Mancini, which was for the 1962 film Hatari. And in 1963, the song earned Mancini a Grammy Award for the Best Instrumental Arrangement. I think that's very well earned. Now, I'm not going to play the Henry Mancini version, though. I've got a version that, again, I found in the $1 bins in the secondhand record store. And this is by the Lawrence Welk Orchestra, which peaked at number 48 on the US Billboard Hot 100 in the summer of 1962. So, and also at number 10 on the Easy Listening chart. So here's the Lawrence Welk Orchestra and The Baby Elephant Walk.

And we played that song in memory of Jessie the elephant walking from Moor Park to her new home at Taronga Zoo in Mossman in 1916. And here's some good advice from Jerry Lewis if they were transporting crocodiles.

That was Jerry Lewis with the advice, never smile at a crocodile. But do you remember Dr. Doolittle, who used to talk to the animals? Bobby Darin imagines what that would be like.

0: That was Bobby Darin talking to the animals. You're listening to There Goes That Song Again with me, Brian Crabb, here on 2RRR 88.5 FM. Just to let you know what's coming up as our special in our second hour today, over the past 3 weeks, we've been listening to some of the popular singers of the 1940s, 50s and 60s who began their careers singing with one or more of the big bands who were very popular in the 1940s and even in the 1930s. Well, this week we have the final part in our series in which we feature vocal groups who were popular in the 1940s, 50s and 60s and who began their careers singing with one or more of the big bands. But we'll begin by featuring some of the leaders of the big bands who also sang with their bands and then later on went on to have very successful careers as vocalists in their own right. So that's our special in our second hour today. And coming up after the break, we have some prohibited songs. Intrigued? Well, do stay tuned.
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0: And here's what Streamer tells us about a program next Monday, the 21st of September. Cecil Chubb bought the prehistoric monument Stonehenge in the UK for £6,600 and later in 1918 donated it to the British nation. That was quite a lot in those days and Mr. Chubb had some very serious money. Anyway, what does that have to do with Down Memory Lane, Streamer asks. Well, she just happens to have a comedy item about Stonehenge, so she'll play that. Also making an appearance will be Lou Stone with various musicians and a number of tracks from 1915. So that's Down Memory Lane next Monday, 10 a.m. here on 2RRR 88.5 FM.
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0: A segment on songs that were at one time prohibited from broadcast, particularly by the BBC. These may have been songs about relationships thought inappropriate at that time, but they might hardly raise an eyebrow today. But another reason for the BBC to ban a song was that, as a government broadcaster, it was considered not appropriate to broadcast the name of any commercial product. Of course, these days, there's a lot of incidental naming of products. For example, in sport, we've got venues such as the Telstra Stadium, so that gets mentioned every time, or some sponsor's cup. Incidental mention of a product is acceptable on community radio too. Well, in 1958, the Playmates had a hit song called Beep Beep, which mentioned in the lyrics two makes of a car. To get airplay on the BBC, though, the only radio broadcaster in Britain at that time, they actually had to record a special version with the names of the cars deleted. And before that, in 1945, the Andrews Sisters had a hit, both here and in the United States, which mentioned the brand of a soft drink. I don't know whether that got played in Britain or not. Probably not. In a song by Eartha Kitt, I Want to Be Evil, she mentioned a Jaguar car in the original 1953 recording, but in a re-recording of the song in 1962, she refers to a Mercedes-Benz car. And in 1964, the Hondells had a hit with a song that names another brand of car, or perhaps it was a motorcycle, that was called Little Honda. Well, I have for you now three of those songs that would have been banned by the BBC. First, the Andrews Sisters, Rum and Coca-Cola, the Playmates with Beep Beep, and the Hondells with Little Honda.

believe my eyes. The little Nash Rambler was right behind. I think that guy could fly. Beep, beep, beep, beep. His horn went beep, beep, beep. Now we're doing 110. This certainly was a race. For Rambler to pass a caddy would be a big disgrace. The guy must have wanted to pass me out as he kept on tooting his horn. I'll show him that a Cadillac is not a car to scorn. Beep, beep, beep, beep. His horn went beep, beep, beep. Now we're doing 120 as fast as I could.

Three songs that you would not have heard on the BBC, Rum and Coca-Cola, Beep Beep and Little Honda, from the Andrew Sisters, the Playmates and from the Hondells. And here's one more song with a mention of a brand of car. In the monologue part of C'est Si Bon, Eartha Kitt mentions that she's searching for someone with a Cadillac car.

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1: Ah? 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

0: That was The Shadows with Wonderful Land. And time now for the National Guard radio shows, which featured Perry Como, and these were from the mid-1950s.
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0: is Sergeant Jack Allen of the National Guard saying hello to all of you from my buddies, your friends and neighbors right here in the Armory. Mitchell Ayers and his orchestra are here, along with the Ray Charles Singers. And about to join me on stage is the guy we're all looking forward to hearing, your favorite date on a TV Saturday night, Mr. Perry Como.
1: Thank you very much. Well, Sergeant, you seem to be in a rather gay mood.
0: Perry, I feel great. You know, since you've been visiting us, I'm a pretty big man around the Armory. All week long, fellas come up to me and say, gee, you know Perry Como. Can I touch you?
1: Ah, come on, Sarge.
0: Honest, Perry, that's what happens. And they go away so happy, laughing and everything.
1: Well, that's understandable.
0: It is, Perry?
1: Sure. You may not have noticed, Sarge, but each time someone touches you, you light up with the words, you get a good deal in the guard.
0: So that's what it is.
1: Well, what's bad about that? Where else can the guard get a salesman with his own built-in slogan? If that didn't lose everybody, we sure will if we don't start the show. Mitch, would you like to give me a little music, please?

And when she rolled those eyes, I just kept buying china until the crowd got wise. Incidentally, if you should run into a shower,

0: Thanks, everyone. I'll be back in a minute with Mitchell Ayers and the orchestra and the Ray Charles Singers. The minute I speak of will give you all a chance to listen to some very worthwhile words from my buddy, Sergeant Jack Allen of the National Guard. Sarge, you got a minute, I hope.
1: I sure have, Perry. Nowadays, when you fellas get to be 17 or 18 years old, you're deeply involved in school or college or holding down a job. And you've also got a military obligation to your country to face. Now, here's a mighty good way to face it. 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
0: Well, Sergeant, it's about that time again.
1: You mean request time, Perry, is that right?
0: Right you are. And what's the rundown?
1: Well, we finally brought it down to five, Perry. Wanted. Man, I put a lot of nickels in the jukebox for that one. Don't Let the Stars Get in Your Eyes. And then there was Kokomo and All at Once You Love Her.
0: Well, those records did help keep me out of the barbershop, and it's very nice if the folks want to hear them again.
1: Well, Perry, this one they particularly wanted to hear again. Our top request here at the Armory is I Believe.
0: Okay, Sergeant, here it is.
3: I believe for everything.

0: Thank you. Thank you very much. That's one song I always like to sing. I'm very happy that you wrote in for it. Sergeant?
1: Yes, Mr. Como.
0: One of the letters I got this week calls for a bit of help from you. It's from a young man who says he's 17 and asks for some advice about his future military career. Jack, suppose you elaborate on that. Hmm?
1: Barry, that's a pleasure, because that young man should know that in the National Guard, he can fill his military obligations without interrupting his job or his school plans.
0: And he trains right in his own hometown, doesn't he?
1: That's right, Perry. He's stationed right in his own local guard unit.
0: Jack, another thing I should think would appeal to every young man about to face that military obligation is the added benefits they'll get, such things as added pay and retirement benefits.
1: Boy, you bet, Perry. They're mighty important. And these men will also have a chance to learn new skills and develop leadership qualities. Mighty important things in a young man's future.
0: So you see, friends, it all adds up to one thing. As Jack has been telling you all along, you get a good deal in the Guard. You can be a proud man in a proud outfit. Where can they talk it over, Sarge?
1: Right at their local National Guard armory, Perry. Anytime. We'll be glad to give them all the facts.

0: this way.
1: Well, this is it for our weekly sessions with you folks at the Armory. Thanks for the wonderful reception you've given me and my crew, Mitchell Ayers and the orchestra, as well as the Ray Charles Singers. I hope we'll be visiting with you again in the not-too-distant future. Until then, this is Perry Como saying bye for now.
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0: We've been listening to Perry Como in one of the National Guard radio shows. Now, do stay tuned for our special, today featuring some of the band leaders who also sang with their own bands, and after the big bands lost popularity, several of whom went on to have success as vocalists in their own right. And in the latter part of our special, we'll also feature some of the vocal groups who began their careers singing with one or more of the big bands and then went on to have further success on their own.
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0: Well, in recent specials, you'll know we've featured some of the singers with the big bands who later became very successful in their own right. And there were also several singers who started up their own bands and were very successful as both band leaders and singers. People like Vaughan Munro, Russ Morgan, Phil Harris and others. So this week I'm going to feature them, and we'll also take a look at some of the groups who sang with the big bands who went on to success in their own right. Groups like the Modern Ears, the Pied Pipers and the Four King Sisters. We're going to start with Nat King Cole, the most successful artist who started out with his own band. Nat, a jazz pianist himself, formed his own band in 1934. He went on tour, ending on the west coast of America, where he played in clubs as a solo pianist. And then in 1939, he formed his own trio with guitarists Oscar Moore and bassist Wesley Prince, later replaced by Johnny Miller. And one of the trio's first hits was in 1942, Straighten Up and Fly Right.

A buzzer took a monkey for a ride in the air. The monkey thought that everything was on the square. The buzzer tried to throw the monkey off his back, but the monkey grabbed his neck and said, "Now listen, Jack. Straighten up and fly right. Straighten up and fly right. Straighten up and fly right. Cool down, Papa, don't you blow your top. Ain't no use in diving.

0: and stay right. Straighten up and fly right. Cool down, Papa, don't you blow your top. Fly right.
1: Straighten up and fly right. Nat King Cole with his trio. From 1946, Nat began recording with orchestral backing and had his first solo hit, I Love You for Sentimental Reasons. Until his early death in 1965, Nat had a total of 88 hit recordings and, unlike most other artists from the pre-rock and roll era, was able to maintain his popularity. He recorded this song with the lush strings of Gordon Jenkins and his orchestra in 1957, When I Fall in Love.

Nat King Cole with the last strings of Gordon Jenkins and his orchestra from 1957, When I Fall in Love. And as you know, Nat had a phenomenal career as a singer, and before that had his own group, a trio, and before that he actually started out with his own band. Well, another very successful singer who, like Nat, actually died early, only in his 40s, but he also had his own band, that is Eddie Howard. He began singing with several bands first. He was with Dick Jurgens for the longest, 1934 to 1940. And in 1941, he formed his own band. It had a popular sweet sound, and he headed that for many years. And it was still popular right up till the time he died in 1963 at the age of only 48. And this was one of his biggest hits, To Each His Own, atop the Billboard charts in 1946. Yeah.

0: Eddie Howard, singer with his own sweet band, right through till the time he died in 1963. That was To Each His Own, a number one hit for him in 1946. Today on our special, we're listening to the band leaders who were also singers, and we'll continue in just a moment with Phil Harris.
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0: Back to the big bands and the band leaders who are also singers with their bands. Phil Harris first played drums with Francis Craig's band in the 1920s and then formed his own bands from the mid-1930s. Phil did the vocals and had 16 high-charting hits between 1933 and 1952. In 1946, the Darktown Poker Club was a hit for him.

told him he would join. His money used to go like it had wings. If he held queens, someone had kings, and each night he would contribute all his coin. Then he said, I'm gonna play him tight tonight. He said, to be no bobtail flushes, make me bite, cause when I gets in there, my hands won't be a peach. Well, he played him tight, but lost his pile, and Bill got peevish after a while, so he rose, looked all around, and made this speech. He said, y'all see this brand new razor? I had it sharpened just a day. Now I'm coming in there with my rules that you must follow when you play. Now keep your big bony hands on the table while you dealing, please. And don't be slipping them aces down there in between your knees. And don't be making all them funny signs like you're trying to tip off your hand just talking American, boy, American, so's I can understand. And don't be dealing off the bottom because, ooh, that's rough. Take five, five, then stop, that's enough. Now when you bet, put up the chips because I don't like it when you shy. Then if you get busted, go on out and get something. I'm gonna be here by and by. Pass them cards for me to shovel every time before you deals. Then if anything's wrong, I must see. Cause I mean, you always ain't no luck. Keep playing that game according to Mr. Hawley. You gonna play this game according to me.

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Old One Eye would deal, and then would cost that Bill another five or ten. Bill got up again, looked all around.

0: See this brand new razor I had it sharpened just the day. I'm coming in there with my own rules that you must follow when you play. Egghead, keep your hands up there while you giving them out, please. Stop putting them wildies down there between your knees. Stop making all them funny signs like you're trying to tip off your hand. Keep talking in American, big A-A-A. That's what I can understand. And don't be getting them off the bottom because I keep trying to tell you it's rough. This is the Army game. Five, five, halt, that's enough. Now, when you bet, let me see the reds and blues because I don't like it when you shy. Then if you run out of gas, go get pumped up. I'm gonna be here by and by. Pass them pasteboards for me to shovel every time before you deal. Let me riffle. Anything wrong, I want to see. Cause I mean, you always ain't gonna keep playing the game now, according to that Mr. Hawley. You all gonna play this game according to me. Henry, if you break the seal on that new deck of bicycles, we'll go on from here. Yeah. Yeah, yeah, yeah.
1: One of Phil Harris's many hits with his band. That was from 1946, the Darktown Poker Club. Well, in the early 50s, Phil also recorded with studio orchestras, principally Walter Scharf's orchestra, and he was still going strong as a soloist in 1964 when he recorded this for the Walt Disney film, The Jungle Book.

city's blight. Now when you pick a pawpaw or a prickly pear, and you prick a raw paw, well next time beware. Don't pick the prickly pear by the paw. When you pick a pear, try to use the claw. But you don't need to use the claw when you pick a pear of the big pawpaw. 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

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And don't spend your time looking around for something you want that can't be found. 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

The Bear Necessities of Life. That was Phil Harris. Well, he was Baloo the Bear. He gave the voice of Baloo the Bear in Walt Disney's animated film The Jungle Book in 1964. And you heard the voice of Mowgli there at the end too. And, of course, that was in the later part of Phil's long career. And in the early part, he was a singer with his own band, first formed in the 1930s. And he went with his own band right through to the 1950s. 2RRR 88.5 FM. Today we're featuring some of the band leaders who were also singers. And perhaps one of the most prolific was Vaughan Munro. Vaughan did pretty much the same as Phil. He started as a trumpet player with dance bands and then began doing vocals. He formed his own big band in 1940 and had his first hit the same year, There I Go.

Vaughan Munro's first hit when he formed his own band in 1940, There I Go. Well, Vaughan and his band had a further 66 hits up to 1954. He kept up with the times, as evidenced with this hit for Vaughan during the mumbo craze in 1954. They were doing the mumbo.

0: Ooh, that was, they were doing the mumbo, and maybe at that age it was ooh. That was from 950.
1: They were doing the mumbo. Even horses do mumbo.

0: That was, they were doing the mumbo, and maybe at that age it was, ooh. That was from a 1950s full career as a solo singer. That was Billy Eckstein. We'll be back with Billy in just a moment.
1: Hi, I'm AJ to tell you about Cactus Imaging, a printer like no other, with large format commercial printing of the highest quality for billboards, banners, vehicle wraps, street furniture, retail displays and interior signage, building wraps and hoardings, fabric printing and much more. 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
0: Well, back to our special today with the big band singers who were also the leaders of the big bands. Billy Eckstein was a singer who also played trumpet, trombone and guitar. He first sang in the clubs and then as a vocalist with Earl Hines Band from 1939 to 1943. And in 1944, he formed his own band with tenor saxophonist and arranger Bud Johnson. But they made few commercial recordings because of union disputes at the time, and the big bands were becoming uneconomical, and he became a solo singer. Now, I don't have any recordings that Billy Eckstein made with his own orchestra, but as a soloist, he had 12 top hits on MGM between 1949 and 1952, and here's one from 1947 that he recorded with Sonny Burke's orchestra, Everything I Have Is Yours.

Billy Eckstine, who started out as a singer with the Earl Hines Band from 1939 to 1943, and then in 1944 formed his own band. And then after that went out as a very successful solo singer. And there he was from 1947, Everything I Have Is Yours. The last of the band leaders who are also singers that I have for you today is Russ Morgan. Russ was a trombonist and popular sweet band leader. He started out as a pianist and arranger for Gene Goldkett, Fletcher Henderson, and the Dorsey Brothers, amongst others. Between 1935 and 1953, he had 57 high-charting hits and sang on many of them himself. Well, this one was a hit in Australia for Russ in the late 1940s, although it doesn't seem to have been a hit in the United States. Do you remember Put Your Shoes On, Lucy?

0: Put Your Shoes On, Lucy, You're a Big Girl Now. That was from Russ Morgan, who was very successful as a singer and a band leader between the 1930s and the 1950s. He had 57 high-charting hits. Well, in just a moment, I'll be back with some of the vocal groups who were with the bands and became successful in their own right later on.
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0: Well, the Modern Airs were composed of one female singer and four males. The female singer was Paula Kelly, who was originally a singer with Al Donahue's band from 1938 to 1940. The male singers were Hal Dickinson, Ralph Brewster, Chuck Goldstein and Bill Conway. The Modern Airs first achieved popularity singing with Glenn Miller's band, and this was a hit for them in 1941, Chattanooga Choo Choo.

Singers with Glenn Miller's band, they were the Modernaires. Chattanooga Choo Choo, a hit for them in 1941, and along with them there on that recording was Tex Beneke. Well, after Glenn Miller died in December of 1944, the Modernaires went out on their own and had several hits, and here's one. On the 1st of February 1956, they recorded April in Paris with Skip Martin's orchestra.

April in Paris, the Modernaires out on their own there in 1956, and they were with Skip Martin's orchestra, and paying a salute there, I guess, to Count Basie's orchestra, who did actually three encores at the end. Well, another group that was successful as band singers and then went out on their own very successfully were the Pied Pipers. They were a seven-member group, one female, originally Joe Stafford, and six males. From 1939 to 1942, the Pied Pipers sang with Tommy Dorsey and his orchestra. And here's a recording they made on the 11th of November 1940 with Tommy and the band's male vocalist, Frank Sinatra. The song is Stardust.

The Pied Pipers with Tommy Dorsey and his orchestra Stardust. It was recorded in 1940, so it was one of the first that the Pied Pipers recorded with Tommy Dorsey and his orchestra. Well, after leaving Tommy in 1942, the Pipers made their way to Hollywood, where they secured some radio work and a contract with the newly formed Capitol Records. Joe Stafford's solo efforts were beginning to keep her busy, so June Hutton took her place. At Capitol, they backed artists such as Joe Stafford and Johnny Mercer, and they had 12 high-charting hits in their own right between 1944 and 1948. Though we rarely heard them in Australia then, because Capitol Records were not readily available in those years. One of their hits was Dream, and that was recorded on the 6th of December 1944.

Dream from the Pied Pipers in 1944. And the King Sisters were the one other group I was going to include, but time's run out, so we'll feature them next week. Come one, come all. Yes, our Hunters Hill Council's annual Mookaboola Festival is on again, and it's going to be bigger and brighter than ever. Featuring popular rides we have come to love over the years, there'll also be the usual vast range of enticing food stalls, exciting entertainment and live music to set you rocking. Of course, we must never forget the always popular dog show. So note the date now in your diary of choice and come. It's all happening on Sunday the 27th of September between 10 a.m. and 4 p.m. in our Boronia Park Ovals 1 and 2, located at the corner of Park and Ride Roads, Hunters Hill. For more information, search 2026 Mookaboola Festival or phone 9879 9400 at Hunters Hill Council. I do hope you've enjoyed our program today, and I look forward to your company again next week on Wednesday at 10 a.m. or to our repeat on Friday at 2 p.m. for more of the great music of the 1940s, 50s and 60s, exclusively here on 2RRR 88.5 FM.

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1: Well, hello, hello, and welcome to Real World Gardener. It's Marianne here on the microphone. Glad to have your company. Thank you for joining me. What's on the show today? Well, I'm talking with Tony Matson, formerly of Cut Above Tools, about hedge shears in the Tool Time segment. Then we're growing artichokes in Vegetable Heroes, followed by part three of a segment on, well, a four-part series on plants for shade in all sorts of places, plus garden jobs for the weekend with Steve McLean.
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1: Do you own a hedge or two in your garden? 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Should you use straight blades, wavy blades, or maybe just better off with the electric or battery operated shears? And when is the hedge too tough for any of these? Let's find out. It's time for the Tool Time segment on Real World Gardener. In the studio, I've got Tony Matson, General Manager of Cut Above Tools. Hey, today, Tony, nice to see you again.
2: Yes, hello, Marianne, and hello to your listeners.
1: And today we're talking about hedge shears, choosing, well, straight blades versus wavy blades is one thing that I've not quite got the idea of which is which, and of course using and caring for them. So let's start off with straight blades, because I've got straight blades, but I've managed to do a little bit of damage.
2: Okay, what's happened?
1: Oh, the blades have got little nicks in them.
2: Uh-huh, What were you cutting?
1: I was cutting a viburnum hedge, which is an older hedge.
2: Yeah, and can be quite hard, yes.
1: Yeah,
2: yes.
1: Quite hard, yeah.
2: Yep. Righto. So straight blades are normally for your soft and leafy growth. So your
1: Buxes, for example.
2: Your camellias, your cascade lily pilly, Maria, that sort of stuff, where you're maintaining, shaping, keeping nice straight lines or creating balls. Yeah. It gives you a clean, sharp finish. So it's ideal for, you know, as we said, the box hedge, the Buxus and things like that. Some people will use them a lot, and that's their tool of trade, is to shape something and do all the patterns and things, and they'll be using some nice straight blades, nice and sharp, and go from there. Mm. Now, the wavy blades are a little bit more robust, and the idea of having a wave in them is, as you get a thicker stem, that wave actually grips the branch or the stem, and instead of it rolling out of the blades or in that fulcrum right in the near the pivot point, if it rolls out to the tip, you're not going to cut through something. So that's why they're wavy, is to, as you're going through some thicker stuff, it's holding it in there where it can cut and cut the more woody and tougher stems. So for your viburnum, if you were sort of giving it a good cut back, then two things: get a tougher pair of the wavy blades, and also take your secateurs or your pruning saw with you. So normally if I'm doing my hedges, I will always have a pair of secateurs in my hand, just to, I see one stem or something that, this is too hard for, whether I've got my battery operated hedge shears or my straight blade hedge shears, I don't want to wreck them. I'll cut them with the secateurs where I can get, you know, certainly thumb size and upwards. But rule of thumb on any pair of hedge shears is not to do too much more than your little finger. Now, you can, as you've done, cut much more than that. But what happens is, over a period of time, the blades will bow a little bit. And then when you go to do the finer work, the leaf or the grass will just fold over and not cut in that shearing action.
1: All right. So I don't think it bowed, but because it's super sharp, those ones that I got. And because it's super sharp, I can just give it a bit more pressure.
2: Yes. Understand. Yeah. Yes, yeah.
1: And so there's little nicks on one of the blades.
2: Right. So the nicks as you say, can come from really giving it some, or you've hit a little wire or something that's not there. On some blades, they will have a screw somewhere about halfway down the blade at the end of the handle. So you've got your main nut and bolt going through the bit that opens and closes, but there's two screw or one screw at least on either blade. You just need to make sure they're tightened up, and that's part of your maintenance program. That, you know, typically after I've finished hedging, I'll make sure I wipe it down. Yes. I'll oil the blades, and every so often I need to sharpen them, but I'll make sure everything's adjusted okay. And sometimes you don't notice it, you know, it's just getting looser and looser over a period of time. And then what's happened, if there's a little bit of movement in the blade as you're opening and closing, it's just getting caught, and maybe one blade's hitting the other blade slightly and causing a problem too. So there's a number of little factors, but get that electrician husband of yours onto the job and just make sure he's, you know, all the nuts and bolts are
1: okay.
2: And don't go overboard. Like that centre nut and bolt, a common problem is people tighten it up too tight. They say, oh, I can't open and close my shears or my lopper or whatever, and they've just over-tightened everything. So,
1: And can I get rid of those nicks by filing it or something?
2: Right, yes. So normally I would sharpen just with a tungsten or tungsten carbide or a diamond sharpener, and I work my way from the inside pivot point all the way to the tip of the shears, and I'm only sharpening one side, that beveled edge, not the flat side. Yep. Now, in your case, if there's a little bit of a nick, then I would get just a normal metal flat file that you've probably seen around before.
1: Yes.
2: And
1: yes,
2: then work on that one particular spot that's causing you a problem and try and get rid of that nick. And you won't get rid of it perfectly, but you'll flatten it out. And just remember, the file, when you're filing, if you're doing it yourself, push. So some people will file, they go to push and pull, push and pull, but the files are set up so that you push, and that's how they only work in one, or most of them, a lot of them, work in one direction, and that way you'll be able to get that nick or that burr off. And if that doesn't work, then I know the shears you've got, you can replace the blades. And that's unfortunately not the case with every pair of head shears. You can go and buy some. You can probably take them off, but you can't find a supplier to replace them.
1: Absolutely. So, now with the wavy head shears, how do you sharpen those?
2: Exactly. So you can either run your sharpener along, but I think you're familiar with that sharpener we've got, that it's actually set as a V, and you can run that, put that on the blade and just run it down. But instead of running down in one straight line, you're sort of following the wave. And it's the same with, if you had the, you know, a file, you would just follow the wave along and try and be consistent. Don't, if you just work on one spot, the only reason I'm working on one spot is to get rid of the nick. Otherwise, you're working from the inside of the blade all the way to the tip in firm, consistent strokes. Mm. And that way the whole blade is being sharpened at one time.
1: And, of course, there are battery-operated hedge trimmers. Are they better?
2: Yes, very much so, quicker. I've got one little Cascade hedge. It's probably about 8 metres long up the side of my driveway. Might take me 20 minutes, half an hour with the normal straight blade hedge shears.
1: Wow,
2: I reckon I'm doing it in 5 minutes at the most with the battery operated head shears. I've got a one with a 600 mil blade. They start off at about 450 to about 600 for home use. My one weighs 3 kilos with a battery, so it's not onerous by any means. And I'll just work down the side of the hedge and then along the top.
1: Right.
2: And any time I do have my secateurs, or I've got some long pointy, like general shears, and the hedge backs onto my corrugated metal fence, and I don't like to put the hedge directly against that, so there's a couple of little straggly bits that I just have to reach over and tidy up. But otherwise, as I say, the hardest, longest part of the job is picking up all the stuff I've cut and putting that into the green bin. So that the battery operated you know, they're fast, they're efficient, great for, you know, long hedges, less effort.
1: Just one thing, I have an old electric hedge trimmer, and I do find that it tears a lot of the...
2: Right, yeah. I think that was a common problem 10 years ago. I think now the shears are so much better. And I will regularly, at the end of my job, I will put a spray on my shears, normally a silicone spray. Mm. But if I haven't got that silicone spray, I'll put some WD-40 on. I don't like to use WD-40 because it has got some things in it that can affect the plants. And they have got a WD-40 have got a one where they've taken out some of those half, and they've got a special house and garden lubricant. Yes. It's in a sort of green writing. Otherwise, you can use canola oil, you know, if you've got a spray can of canola oil, but put something on those blades so they're moving nice and easily, they're not working hard. I'm just trying to think. I've had my shears for 3 or 4 years and I haven't even had to think about sharpening them. They're not tearing, they're not shredding. They're doing a lovely job.
1: How on earth do you sharpen hedge trimmers?
2: Yeah, a little bit trickier, yeah. So it's either a long-winded by hand, but some people got a little whetstone on a little drill bit, and again, they've got to go through it one little blade by a time, trying to get that angle. And you have to open and close the hedge shears to get it into the right spot, because sometimes they close and you can't get at them. So you've sort of got to stop and start and then, bang, you get them. But a time-consuming process. But again, like your hedge shears, if you've got a good supplier or good product, those blades can be replaced. And say if you're – I'm just trying to think of how much a good pair of battery-operated hedge shears – you know, $250 to $350, a blade will cost you about $120. So in 6-7 years' time, you can either try and take it to someone or persevere yourself to sharpen it or whack in a new blade, and therefore you're back in action again.
1: Lots of things to think about there, and lots of things to change the way you garden, that's for sure. That's me included. Uh-huh. Once again, Tony, thanks for coming in and talking to Real World Garden.
2: My pleasure.
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1: 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If you have any feedback, email or write in to realworldgardener@gmail.com or 2RRR, PO Box 644, Gladesville, New South Wales 1675. Still to come, growing artichokes in Vegetable Heroes. Then part three of a series on plants for shady situations in the garden. Then garden jobs for the weekend. But now for a track by Kingswood, Kite in a Storm.

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3: It's time for Garden Jobs for the Weekend with Steve McLean.
4: Yeah, and as usual, there are plenty of jobs for this weekend. In spring, many annual edible growing plants will start to go to flower and then seed very quickly, transitioning from producing edible foliage to sending up tall flower spikes and producing seed. Leafy greens such as rocket or lettuces, herbs such as parsley, basil, coriander, and root crops such as radishes are notorious for this. You can help prevent this or at least slow it down by cutting off flower stems down to their bases. Now, is also the time to fertilise your fruit trees. Deciduous trees will be waking up from their winter dormancy and putting on their spring flush. Use compost, aged manure, a balanced slow-release fertiliser or rock dust, and these will all feed up your plants at a time when they are going to need it. And lastly, rose lovers are watching their brand new plants starting to leaf and bud, waiting for the blooms to open. Watering, mulching and fertilising are very important in these first stages. Deep watering is essential for beautiful roses. Give your roses 20 litres of water 2 to 3 times a week for young plants, and older roses will need up to 50 litres once a week. In the event of extreme heat, water deeply 1 or 2 days in advance.
5: Throw in a seed and watch your garden grow on Real World Gardener with Marianne Cannon.
3: Yes, indeed. It's time for Vegetable Heroes. And this week, I'm going to grow an artichoke plant, globe artichoke plant, in fact, which is Cynara oscolimus, belonging to the thistle family. And what a history this vegetable has. There's an Aegean legend about a girl called Cynara who, to cut a long story short, got to be made into a goddess. However, she was spotted returning to her earthly family, whom she missed, and for her troubles was turned into the plant we know as the artichoke. This legend originates about 370 BC. Ancient Greeks and Romans considered artichokes a delicacy as well as an aphrodisiac. In artichokes, including leaves, were thought to be a diuretic, a breath freshener, and even a deodorant. It's probable that between the years of 800 and 1500, it was improved and transformed, perhaps in monastery gardens, into the plant we recognise today. Yes, well, the artichoke vegetable is actually the flower head, which is picked and eaten before it flowers. Only the heart and fleshy base of the leaves is edible. The floral parts in the centre and base of the flower, the choke, must be removed before eating. What does it look like? Well, a very, very large grey-leaved thistle plant. I've got to tell you, it's larger than you could possibly imagine. And up through the middle of the plant comes this big, fat, segmented-looking flower bud. This is the bit you eat before it turns into a flower. Now, when to grow it? Well, in subtropical and temperate areas, August until November. In cool, temperate and arid areas, well, in cool, temperate areas, it's September through to November. And for arid areas, it's June through to December. The only district that has to wait is tropical areas, which you can only do that from April to July. They need a bit of space to grow. A mature plant will end up being about 1.5 metres high and as much across. And because the plants are perennial and will stay in the same place in the garden for a number of years, pick a spot you don't mind them being for a few years. For cold districts, globe artichokes won't put up with the really cold winters. For those gardeners, choose a cold

hardy variety from your local garden centre and grow it as an annual. They prefer an open, sunny spot in the garden with well-drained soil and, of course, some compost and manures and fertilisers. They can be planted from seed right now, but it's far easier to plant suckers. A mature plant usually has a main stem and a number of lateral suckers. If you know of someone with a plant, ask them to separate the sucker using a spade. Trim back any wooden leaves or roots and plant it in a suitable place in mid to late winter. Water the plants until they're established and protect them from frost and later on from heat stress when they're still young. Once mature, artichokes are fairly resilient. Next autumn, build up mulch around them and cut stems back once the leaves go yellow. Now, when to harvest them? Not in the first year, because that's when you take off any flower heads so that the young plants has a chance to grow and produce leaves. From the second year on, you can pick the artichokes and you'll generally get 10 to 12 heads, which isn't bad considering how expensive they are to buy. Once they are swollen, but before the scales have started to open and turn brown on the tips. When picking your artichoke, leave a few centimetres of stem. Small buds can be picked early in the season that need a hole. Globe artichokes, by the way, will get crown rot if the drainage isn't any good. And, of course, give them a good rinse to get rid of any earwigs and other insects. So why are they good for you? Artichokes are nutrient dense, so for the 25 calories in a medium artichoke, you're getting 16 essential nutrients. In addition to all these important minerals, artichokes are a good source of fibre, vitamin C and folate. And that was your Vegetable Heroes segment for today. Still to come, part three of a new four-part series on plants for various shady situations in the garden, then garden jobs for the weekend. But now for a track by Earth, Wind and Fire, September.

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2: Well, this series is about what you can grow in a shady area around your house or garden. What about balconies or verandas or porches? They always look better with plants, but what if they've got shade for most or good part of the day? Let's find out what can grow there.

0: It's time for Design Elements on Real World Gardener. On the line, I've got Steve McGrane, horticulturalist and agriculturalist. How are you today, Steve?
1: Yeah, wonderful. Enjoying some rain here, I might say.
0: Okay, great. And we are continuing the series about shade, and we've mentioned why have shade if you haven't got it, the cooling effect, and we talked about in another segment about what kind of things will grow in shade under trees, but now you've got a shady veranda to talk about. So let's see what we can suggest for that one.
1: Well, yeah, I mean, I don't know about you, but I find sometimes this can be a little bit of a challenge. And I only say that because most of the areas that we've talked about under, you know, in reference to shady areas are usually shady most of the time. But a veranda presents sometimes. People come into the nursery and tell me that, yes, they've got a shady veranda, but it gets afternoon sun. So we might have some challenges there, Marianne.
0: Ah, right. So in other words, something that will put off with a bit of sun as well. Yeah. So, but of course, we haven't got soil to play with in that sense. You have to have pots. I'm imagining we're having lots of pots or troughs or hanging baskets.
1: Yes, indeed. I mean, this is the time to get a bit creative. And, you know, that's probably a session on its own about how to use pots effectively, because I've seen them done well. I mean, I've seen them done not so well, and I think, you know, the design on a veranda with the use of pots can look fantastic if it's done right.
0: Yeah, and I think with a veranda too, you might have to consider some kind of structure which has pots attached to it, or where you can display your pots so that it's not just at all on ground level, because that would be horrible.
1: Good point, yes, and that's the thing, elevation gives interest to any landscaping effect, whether it's on a veranda or in the garden. You still need that, you know, elevation, the difference between having all your plants down below versus having some height.
0: All right. So let's just start off with what kind of, say you had a large pot and you want some kind of plant to sort of grow up nicely and be a bit of a tall thing. So I was thinking golden cane palm.
1: So. Yeah, look, golden canes are one of those ones. And look, how we opened up here, we talked about necessarily being able to endure the sun, and that'd be an afternoon sun, and the golden cane is perfect for that. They will eat that sun up and do very well if they get enough light, and they give you a fantastic screen as well.
0: And then you can put the more shade-loving plants underneath. So, you know, group them like that way.
1: Yes, indeed. The art of creating a microclimate, and indeed using plants to actually allow you to put other variety of plants. So quite correct. One of the other ones which looks quite good in that scenario is the bamboo palm. Okay. I don't know if you're familiar with this one.
0: No, I'm not. I thought you were going to say lady finger palm, but You're meaning something else.
1: Yes, the bamboo palm is very similar in its structural nature to the golden palm, and it grows to around about the same height, but it looks more bamboo-like, and it doesn't have the yellowing colour to it. It's very tidy, very upright, so it makes a wonderful screen, and it is quite attractive. It has quite petite-looking leaves on it, unlike a bamboo or a palm for that matter. But then there is, of course, the lady palm that you've mentioned.
0: Yeah, that's got nice big leaves and they are kind of glossy green, mid-green, I would say. And so I guess you could have a couple of palms so that you could, you know, really create that microclimate, but or either that or stick to one palm.
1: Yeah, and I think that's where it comes down to it, doesn't it? You mentioned microclimate, but it's the look you're trying to get. Do you want a kind of a tropical look? Big leafed plants tend to lend themselves to that. And of course, you can do this in temperate climates. Make it look like you're in a tropical zone by simply the selection of plants.
0: Oh, that's true. But even in cooler climates, you probably could get away with, on a veranda, you could get away with palms of various descriptions.
1: Well, you could. Look, if you were looking for that big leaf kind of effect, the fiddle ficus is one of those ones which will also give you that effect and can be grown in a fair range of climates as well.
0: I guess you mean, would that be Ficus elastica or Ficus lyrata, which has got huge leaves?
1: Lyrata. Yeah. In this case, yeah, talking about lyrata, but by all means, elastica again, some of those varieties, and when they get big enough. But I suppose if you really want big leaf, then the lyrata, the fiddle ficus is probably, best suited.
0: Yeah, I guess, and that also, well, it's been known to do quite well in colder regions of Australia as well as very well in tropical areas.
1: Indeed, and perhaps that's probably why it's become so popular in the last few years. They certainly fill up the nurseries these days. Now, look, one of the other ones I was going to mention about with big leaves, again for structural look on a veranda to maybe put other things under, and it's a seasonal plant for most people around Australia, the alocasias. Sometimes referred to as elephant ears and the like, but there's such a wide range of those, and they will grow in a wide range of areas, dying back in the wintertime and coming back in summer.
0: Okay, I hadn't thought of that. Would they still die back in... Oh, I guess they do die back, doesn't matter what climate you're in.
1: The only way to stop them dying back, and that's what a good point you raised there, is to take them inside during the cooler months.
0: Ah, right. Okay. Well, I guess people could do that. Otherwise, you probably could stick with various bromeliads. Neo-Rigilias love the shade, and they have beautiful, brilliant colours inside them, like in the part that holds the water.
1: Yeah, what a great suggestion. I mean, when has anyone not said the bromeliads look wonderful? And you know what? They're such low maintenance. They generally just look good, and you don't have to do very much. A bit of moisture around the base for them is always handy, but you don't have to do a lot, and they look fantastic.
0: Yeah, they do indeed. And in my mind's eye, I'm picturing what I have on my veranda. I have a lot of hanging baskets, and I've got various pothos, golden coloured, and there's mm-hmm. the Marble Queen, I think it's called.
1: Right.
0: And they look great, and you just have to prune them back so they bush up a little bit so you don't have one little lonely joint growing down to the bottom.
1: I think that is the trick. You've hit on something there too in mentioning that, because it's the density of the planting which will give that look. Nobody wants to see one lonely little plant. So whatever you do, and this is about the arrangement and the type of pots and the heights, the different variation in heights of pots, so you give that look as though you've got more plants than you've actually got there by making them densely planted.
0: Yeah, that's true. Well, I think we've touched on quite a few things, given the listeners quite a few ideas, and we'll have to leave it there. Once again, Steve, thanks for chatting with me on Real World Gardener.
1: Always my pleasure.

0: Real World Gardener, the gardening program that delves beyond listeners' questions and answers.
1: And that was Steve McGrain, who's a horticulturalist and is also a radio announcer on ABC Northern Rivers, on a gardening show, of course. And you don't have to be limited by shade on your veranda or balcony because there's quite a lot of choices. Now, Steve mentioned the bamboo palm, which is Chamadoria sofritzii, that's the botanical name. Just to be sure that you don't put that plant in any sunlight because you'll burn the leaves. It doesn't like sunlight at all. So if your shady balcony or veranda gets sunlight, even if it's just the morning, unless it's dappled sunlight, that would be okay, but not direct sun. So just bear that in mind. But my favourite right now are Hoyas of all types. In fact, I've started a collection of about 28 so far, with 8 in hanging pots. They're not all big, of course, so that's how they fit there. Still to come, we've got garden jobs for the weekend. And, then, of course, what's on with Sabrina Ferguson?
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1: The longer chat for garden jobs for the weekend. On the line, I've got Steve McLean. How are you today, Steve?
4: Yeah, I'm really good, thanks, Marianne. How are you?
1: I'm a bit cold, but that's spring for you. One day it's hot, next day it's warm. Anyway, it's time to do the listener question. And Shannon writes, I've just discovered the roots of my fig tree have nematodes. I was trying to remove an invasive weed and found a bigger problem. I have done some research and it's saying there's no cure. Has anyone got better news for me and a remedy? I dread to see what other potted figs have on the roots because she's been growing these for a number of years, and until she has a backyard, she's hoping it's not for nothing.
4: Look, we're assuming that the fig tree is in a pot, and that in that case, it's difficult but not impossible to treat. And treating destructive plant parasitic nematodes such as root knot nematodes in potted plants requires completely replacing or sterilizing the contaminated potting media, as curative chemical drenches are rarely effective in small containers.
1: Yes, a container-grown fig, though, is absolutely possible to be saved because figs possess an incredibly aggressive root system and root exceptionally easily from cuttings or bare stubs. While root knot nematodes are generally a terminal sentence for annual vegetables, a prized fig tree can be salvaged using specific techniques to reset its root system.
4: Because of that, actually, Shannon, I hope you've got a large backyard for those figs in the future, should you put them into the ground. But if the fig tree is still relatively small or you are highly attached to the current specimen, you can't physically strip away the infestation. Experienced fig hobbyists use this drastic but highly effective method. First, pull the fig out of the container, then wash every speck of soil off the roots with a sharp blast from a garden hose. Do this over concrete or a bucket and not onto open garden beds. And Marianne, I actually have repotted figs in the past, and they are really quite resilient to quite some harsh treatment to the roots themselves.
1: Yeah, they can be cut away quite severely. And anyway, the next step is shave the roots. Use sterilised pruning secateurs to hard prune the root system. Cut away all visible galls, knots and heavily infested fibrous roots. Fig trees can regenerate an entire root system from bare wood stubs, believe it or not.
4: The next step might sound drastic, but it works. Submerge the remaining bare root stubs in a 10% bleach solution. One part bleach to 9 parts water for about 10 minutes to kill microscopic nematode eggs or larvae clinging to the surface.
1: Finally, plant the bare root fig into a sanitised pot filled with fresh, high-quality, sterile commercial potting mix. Keep it in a shaded area for a couple of weeks while it establishes clean new roots. Hopefully, the root system isn't too severely damaged. By the way, because nematodes live strictly in the soil and roots, the upper branches of your fig tree are completely sterile and pest-free. Well, hopefully that will work, and I'm sure it will. Now, the hot term is damping off at a time when many gardeners are madly sowing seeds out in the garden or in pots, punnets or trays. They can be caught out by damping off.
4: Damping off is a fatal fungal disease that causes seedlings to suddenly wilt, collapse and die. And the damping off fungal disease affects seeds and or very young seedlings.
1: Symptoms range from seeds turning mushy and brown and rotten the soil before they even sprout, or stems near the soil line turn water-soaked, soft, thin and discoloured, that's grey or brown, at which point the stems can no longer support the plant and the seedling falls over.
4: And sometimes a fluffy, white, cobweb-like fuzz may appear on the soil or plant surface under high humidity. And some things to look out for are excess moisture from being overwatered or soggy, or poorly draining soil, and other factors can be cold, damp soil that slows down seedling growth.
1: Also, poor airflow from overcrowded seedlings and high humidity without adequate ventilation. Now, if you're reusing the pots and haven't properly washed your pots in 10% bleach, then it's another contamination source. Or if you use contaminated garden soil containing resting fungal spores, that can be another source as well.
4: Always use a fresh commercial seed starting mix instead of garden soil or old compost. Scrub and disinfect old pots and trays using a 10% bleach solution. As we said before, about one part bleach to nine parts water before reuse.
1: Now keep the potting mix damp, not waterlogged, and ensure proper drainage holes. Watering from the bottom is recommended by placing trays in water to let the roots absorb moisture, but keeping the top surface dry.
4: Improve airflow by spacing seeds out when planting. And if you're sowing in early spring, when the soil is still cold, provide warmth and light by using heat mats and bright grow lights to encourage fast, vigorous growth that outpaces the disease.
1: Yeah, that's true. And let's go on to the plant profile.
4: Yeah, well, this week's plant profile is one that's been growing in Australian gardens for generations. Plumbago auriculata, commonly known as Cape Plumbago. Yeah, you've almost certainly seen it, even if you weren't sure of the name.
1: It's a sprawling, semi-climbing shrub that produces clusters of small, delicate flowers in a soft powder blue, a colour that's genuinely hard to find in the garden, which is part of what makes it so useful. There's also a white-flowered form called alba if you prefer something a little more neutral.
4: Both flower prolifically from spring through to autumn, and in frost-free coastal areas, they can continue flowering right through winter as well.
1: Cape Plumbago originates from South Africa and it's very well adapted to the east coast of Australia. It thrives in full sun and handles heat and dry periods once established, making it a practical choice for gardens that don't always get the attention they deserve.
4: We'll tolerate part shade, though flowering tends to be more generous in a sunny spot. And in terms of size, well, it typically reaches about 1.5 to 2 metres in height, but can spread considerably wider, up to 3 metres across if left to its own devices.
1: Responds well to pruning. In fact, I did have a hedge of it for a while. And, so if you want to keep it tighter, of course, hedge pruning is quite good. Or use it as a trained climber against a fence or trellis. It takes to that readily.
4: Yeah, a hard prune in late winter is a good habit to get into. It tidies the plant up and encourages the new growth that carries the flowers. You know, it's not fussy about soil, though, as long as drainage is reasonable. And once established, watering requirements are modest. A slow-release fertiliser applied a couple of times a year will keep it performing well.
1: One thing worth knowing is that the flower clusters are sticky to the touch due to the small glandular hairs on the calyx. That's normal, but worth being aware of when you're pruning or handling. In fact, I always used to find that they would stick to my clothing quite a lot.
4: Yes, it can be a bit annoying, can't it? But, you know, worth a mention also is that plumbago can sucker and spread, so it's worth keeping an eye on that aspect of it and removing any suckers that appear outside where you want the plant to grow. It also has some weed potential in certain areas. So if you're considering it, just check with your local council if your garden adjoins native bushland.
1: And if you're looking for something that produces reliable colour from spring right through to autumn with very little in intervention, Cape Plumbago is a solid option. It's widely available at nurseries, easy to establish, and that soft blue is a genuinely useful colour to have in the garden. In fact, I do have a blue and yellow colour scheme in my front garden, so I might have to consider planting another one just by itself. Anyway, that's
4: Yeah, it's a good choice.
1: Yeah. Anyway, that's all we have time for. Once again, Steve, it's been marvellous chatting with you. Look forward to next time.
4: Yeah, thanks, Marianne. Really enjoyed it and look forward to next week.
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1: It's time for the What's On segment on Real World Gardener. On the line, I've got Sabrina Ferguson. Hey today, Sabrina. How's your garden going?
10: Well, I'm very well. Not much is happening in my garden at the moment. It's just getting ready to bloom. But wandering around the place, I've seen some magnificent wisteria and the scent is just amazing. I love wisteria.
1: It does look beautiful. Anyway, what's on?
10: 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There are some amazing clivias being bred these days with astonishing colours. See them, buy them at the Clivia Society of New South Wales Spring Show that's on this weekend. 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It's at Thornlie Community Centre on the corner of Phyllis and Central Avenues Thornlie from 9 till 4 on Saturday and 9 till 3 on Sunday. More info at cliviasocietynsw.org.au. Also on this weekend is the Carry On Plant Lovers Fair at the Central Coast. 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It's at Carry On Mountains High School from 9 to 4 on Saturday and 9 to 3 on Sunday. 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That's a mouthful. The Tropical Garden Society of Sydney meets on Tuesday the 22nd with guest speaker Bronwyn Holm. She'll discuss living soil and what she calls the lazy gardener approach by biological botanical growing. It's all about restoring the bacteria and fungi in your soil. This is at 7:30pm at Concord Community Centre, or you can register to watch online if you can't get there. 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We love our spring plant shows, and the Bromeliad Society of Australia has a beauty for you on the weekend of the 26th and 27th. 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And just quickly, save the date, Sunday the 27th. Mookaboola Festival is going to light up Boronia Park Ovals from 10 till 4.
1: Once again, Sabrina, there's so much on. Thank you for preparing it.
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1: Thank you for listening. I hope we've inspired you to sharpen those head shears or even buy battery-operated ones because they're great. Tune in next week at 4pm Friday and the repeat at 9am Wednesday because I'll be talking with Steve Falcioni about possibly making topiary balls. But you can hear the whole show again on Miss Cloud. 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Oh, until next week, I'll leave you with a track by Donovan, Sunshine Superman. But for me, have a great gardening week. Bye for now.

Well, good day out there in listening land. Welcome to Country Homestead, the country music program with a blend of bluegrass and other hidden delights, coming to you from porch to the airwaves here on 2RRR 88.5 FM, your local sound. We're here for the next couple of hours, and I hope you're going to enjoy the music. And we're going to start with that Steve Earle song, and this will be Mr. Mitchell Shadlow singing it for you. And I hope you're going to stay with us for the next couple of hours. We've got some great tracks for you, so I hope you stay tuned.

What a great song to start the program with us today. That's Mitchell Shadlow off his album The Last 11 Years, and that's Steve Earle's song, A Galway Girl. And a very good morning to all the loyal listeners out there. And, yeah, Samantha, my lovely granddaughter, she'll probably tune in second hour. And all my Blue Mugs friends, if you're out there tuned in, we hope you enjoy the music. And Catherine, good morning to you, my dear. And who else? The Cosmic Cowboy might be tuned in. So, yeah. And, yes, Alicia. I met young Alicia at the club the other night, and she said she's a big Alan Jackson fan, so I've got some Alan Jackson songs here this morning. Lots of great material. Don't move the dial. Leave it right where it is. Here's Mr. Albie Poole, the chair. Beautiful, smooth voice.

The chair of Albie Poole's album, The Very Best of Albie Poole, at 9 minutes past the hour here at 2RRR 88.5, and we're good mate Mick's call up from up there at Rutherford, up Maitland. So, g'day mate, I'll give you a call when I finish here on the way home. And who else was I going to say hello to? I was going to say hello to a lot of people this morning, so if you tuned in, welcome to the program. And my good friend Jenny from the Blue Mugs will be on her way to yoga probably right now, so I'm going to play her a song off the Blue Mugs album, The Locomotion. So Jenny, if you tuned in, darling, this song's for you.

Kenny Lowe on the vocal layer, that's off the Blue Marks album, Live at the Rowers, which we did some years ago now. And we'll be there next Sunday at the Nepean Rowing Club. We play there every month on the last Sunday of the month. You come along, you'll have a great afternoon. However, this month we're a week early because we've got something else on the last Sunday down at Wollongong. So next Sunday the 20th, if you've got nothing happening, I'll tell you about it again next Saturday. The Locomotion, Jenny Lowe on the vocal here. Now, Mick, here's a song for you, mate. You'll know this voice and you'll know the song.

Very smooth voice of Mr. Jimmy Little, of course. That's quite an old album. Down the Road is the old name of the album, and lovely gentleman, and what a great voice, Mr. Jimmy Little. And it's now 17 after the hour here at 2RRR 88.5 FM. You are listening from the homestead. Country music with a blend of bluegrass and other hidden delights from the porch to the airwaves here on 2RRR 88.5 FM, your local sound. Graham R in the chair for the next hour and 45 minutes or so. Don't move the dial, leave it right where it is. Now here's Mr. Luke O'Shea of an earlier album he did called I Sing You Up, and this is Wayne and Juanita. So have a listen.

Wayne and Juanita, Luke O'Shea's album, Sing You Up. There you go. Lots of different ways to meet people, aren't there? Okay, 22 minutes after the hour here at 2RRR 88.5 FM, your local sound. Okay, my good mate Jeff will be tuned in. We were talking the other day about songs and Johnny Cash, and he said there's a song called Delia. Delia's Gone. So Jeffrey, I know you're awake by now, so we're going to play it for you right now. Okay, enjoy.

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1: Yeah, well, that's a bit of a sad, tragic song, but I think he really loved her. Any way to show your love. So there, there you go, Jeffrey, your song for this morning. Okay, a Townes Van Zandt song now. He wrote a lot of great songs, Townes, and this is one of them called Tecumseh Valley, and this is one of my favourite artist, Miss Nancy Griffith, and this is one of my favourite Nancy Griffith songs. Tecumseh Valley, it sort of goes for four and a half minutes, so you've got time to have that first cup of coffee, you're up out of bed, and or you know, you're going to sort of lay down and have a rest this afternoon. So take care and enjoy Nancy Griffith, Tecumseh Valley. Sad, tragic, but a great song, as most of all of them are.

Great song, isn't it? The Coosa Valley, that's off Nancy's album Other Voices, Other Rooms, and you'll be hearing more about Nancy as the weeks go forward here at 2RRR 88.5 FM, where it's now half past the hour here at 2RRR 88.5 FM. Okay, Graham around the chair for the next hour and a half. Don't move the dial, leave it right where it is. And Alicia, my friend I met at the club the other night, I told her I'd be on air this morning. She's a big Alan Jackson fan. So, Alicia, I hope you have your name correct. Just stay tuned because we've got a couple of Alan Jackson songs coming up just after I play a couple of little more lady songs. Here's the voice you could listen to all day, Miss Isla Grant. And this is the album, song off her album, The Beauty of My Home. And this is Isla Grant and Grandma's Fiddle. So, where are we there?

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5: Okay, now we're going with the Dixie Chicks off their album. What's it called? I can't read it. Home. There you go. It's on the spine of the album Spine. And this is Traveling Soldier. This is a wonderful song. Have a listen.

Great voice of Miss Susie Boggess off her album, that was the title track, Somewhere Between. She goes back a while, I think, Susie. I don't know much about her, but I've had this album a long time. But great songs, we just love the older stuff, don't we? Okay, it's, quarter of the hour here at 2RRR 88.5 FM, your local station. The program you are and have been listening to is from the homestead, music from the porch to the airways, and we've got some Hidden Delights coming up. We've got some bluegrass. We've got Alan Jackson coming up. And right now, Alicia, we're going to play two. This first one I'm going to play is Alan Jackson, George Strait and Jimmy Buffett live at the Texas Stadium. This is a great song called Seven Bridges Road. And then we've got Alan coming up right after this. So don't move the dial. Leave it right where it is. And my very good friends, Brian and Carol, for Chester Hill listening. Welcome to the program, guys. And I hope you're enjoying the music. Okay.

How good is that, eh? Alan Jackson, Jimmy Buffett and George Strait live at the Texas Stadium. Seven Bridges Road, the harmonies are just beautiful. There you go. Okay, well, now, because yesterday was the 25th anniversary of the September 11th disaster in New York, we're going to play a song now from Mr. Alan Jackson, Where Were You When the World Stopped Turning. So just take five, sit back and just listen to the words of this song, okay?

Yes, it is a day that we'll never forget. There you go, Mr. Alan Jackson, where were you when the world stopped turning? Okay, it's nearly 1 hour down, one to go here at 2RRR 88.5 FM. Here's Miss Heather Miles.

Don't Call Me, Miss Heather Miles, off her album, what does it say? Sometimes you can't read the writing on this one. It's really, In the Wind, that's what it says. In the Wind, Heather Miles, In the Wind. Okay, 1 hour down, one to go here at 2RRR 88.5, and you can hear this program repeated between 5 and 7 on Friday. Mr. Eddie White, the Cosmic Cowboy, is having some time off at the moment, and so they're repeating this show between in the Cosmic Cowboy Cafe's slot between 5 and 7 on Friday night. So if you miss it this morning, today, you can catch it later on in the week. So please do. Okay. And now, does that anyone remember that show on the ABC, The Choir of Hard Knocks? The voice of Recline. Well, I'm going to play a track of it now. I've got the album. It was a great thing to do. If those of you that remember, I'll just try and find some information on it for you. But The Choir of Hard Knocks. So we're going to play Lovers in the Air now off that album. Hope you enjoy it.

Yes, as you remember, that Jonathan Welsh was the man who put it all together. He's just some people around the Sydney area that are doing it a bit tough, and he brought them all together and gave them some purpose to come in and perform, and they performed this great concert at the Opera House, and it was a great night. And all the money from the albums went to charity, went to a good use. So that's what you heard then, Choir of Hard Knocks, and I'm sure you can find it on your computer somewhere. Anyone Googles these days, so went to Choir of Hard Knocks, you'd find the story if you're unaware of it. But some great songs on there. Jimmy Barnes supported it, and good stuff. Okay, this is a little Hidden Delights segment at the moment, Jim Haynes. So we'll see what Jim's got to say. Who knows? Yeah.

said, I need to know how to make Australia grow. I thought, beauty, here's me chance, how very nice. So I said, extrapolate, expand.

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He said, you can save the day if you tell me what to say. So what is your advice to politicians? And I said,

Jim Haynes, off his album called Ratbag, please explain something a bit, you know, a bit lighthearted. I'm not into politics, but now, yeah, there you go. There you go, Jim Haynes. Now, the Cherry Bombs, this is the Hidden Delights little section we're going to put in the program, and this is off the album Notorious, and the Cherry Bombs are Vince Gill and Rodney Crowell, and a little bit naughty, this song, but it's okay. Enjoy.

0: Bit more practice, that'd be okay, wouldn't it? That's The Wheel, consisting of Kim Cheshire, Rod McCormack, Jeff McCormack, Mick Orbach, and Mitch Farmer. A three-track little EP I have here, and get gone the next time our worlds collide, and More Pretty Girls, which is what you heard there at quarter past the hour here at 2RRR 88.5 FM.
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0: Yes, you may do that. Okay, the next track up is Peter Rowan and the Nashville Bluegrass Band off the album. This is really, really old because it's a very, very young Peter Rowan on the cover, and I think he's about similar age to myself. And it's called New Moon Rising, but this is a beautiful song called Meadow Green, and it sort of goes for 6 minutes and 22 seconds. So you can pick up and have that drink or make a cup of tea, whatever you want to do, and listen to this great song, Meadow Green, from Mr. Peter Rowan.

Peter Owen, been around for a long time, played with everybody that's anybody, or anybody that's everybody. So, but that's, I'm glad I have this album. Got a couple of albums of Peter's, and we'll be playing those as the weeks go by. Here's Bluegrass Parkway off their album Country Blues, and thanks a lot.

Isn't it a wonderful song? This Meadow Green from Peter Ryan. He's been here. I've seen him twice up at, of all places, at the Gearan Hotel, which is now not a hotel, up there in Katoomba. And he should have been performing at the State Theatre. Just one of the legendary artists of country and bluegrass music in America.

0: Going back a while, Bluegrass Parkway, I think they're still going. They hail from Perth, and that's off the album called Country Blues. Thanks a lot. You are and have been listening to From the Homestead, country music with a blend of bluegrass and other hidden delights, fresh from the porch to the airwaves here on 2RRR 88.5 FM. Graham R in the chair, and we'll be filling in for the Cosmic Cowboy between 5 and 7 on Fridays, because Eddie's away for the minute, things happening, and so yeah, you can hear the program between 5 and 7 on Fridays. I hope you enjoy it. And then my good mate Graham will be tuned in. Gray, good morning to you, mate. And I hope we have luck today on the, we're in a Putters Club, and Graham runs that. And, we're sort of doing okay. It's a bit of interest, and, we might end up with a couple of dollars at the end of the year. So I'm going to play two for you in a row, Ed Bruce songs. First one's a song that he wrote, of course, Mama, Don't Let Your Babies Grow Up to Be Cowboys. And then the last cowboy song. So we're going to play them for Graham right now. Enjoy.
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Beautiful song. Mr. Don Williams, that's the title track of the album, My Heart to You. And Don toured Europe a lot when he was alive, and yeah, they loved him over there. Beautiful voice, you can listen to him all day. Okay, Graham, here's your second song.

Chisholm Trail is covered in concrete now. And they truck them to market in 50-foot rigs. Oh, and they just blow by his marker. I never stopped to read it.

0: being the last Cowboy song off Ed Bruce's album, 12 Classics. There you go, Graham. Actually, we've got Graham, we're still tuned in there. We've got Time Machine coming up right after these messages. Don't move the dial, leave it right where it is.
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0: Time Machine with Old Dog's Children and Watermelon Wine, Tom T. Hall song. Enjoy.
1: How old do you think I am, he said. Well, I said, I didn't know. He said, I turned 65 about 11 months ago. I was sitting

0: Yes, that's Time Machine off their album Keeping It Country, and obviously a Tom T. Hall song, Old Dogs, Children and Watermelon Wine. And it's sort of 14 minutes to the hour here at 2000 88.5 FM. My lovely granddaughter Samantha may be tuned in. She says she tuned in sometimes in the second hour. So Sam, if you're listening, I'll give you a call next day or two and say good day, and see how Dad's getting, Margaret and Dad are getting on over there in Norway. Yeah. It's all good. And everybody listening out there, I hope you enjoyed the music I played this morning. I've certainly loved presenting it to you, and a bit of a choice, and try and entertain you. That's your whole idea of doing these programs, is to entertain people. And hopefully we've done that. His Old Dogs. Old Dogs are Waylon Jennings, Mel Tillis, Bobby Bear and Jerry Reed, and She'd Rather Be Homeless.
1: Our 25th anniversary.

AT&T. She said I could take these credit cards of mine.

0: me.
1: Oh, dogs have come back a bit. Yeah. Waylon Jennings, Mel Tillers, Bobby Bear and Jerry Reed. Listen, Patch, I'm going to indulge a bit now. I'm going to play something right out of left field off MP Pro. My younger son, Cameron, I've got two beautiful boys, Matthew and Cameron, and Cam... It was in a band called Envy Parade. They went to the States, to Baltimore, some years ago and recorded this album called The Sweet and the Severe. It's not really country music, but I'm going to take the opportunity to play it. Cameron was the bass player. And this has got a great bass line at the start. It's called I'm Your Huckleberry. And I'm really proud of it. And I think he is too, so we're going to play it now. So here we go with Envy Parade. Indulging.

0: Envy Parade off the album The Sweet and the Severe, and you can find them on YouTube if you'd like to have a look. But they were great. They had quite a following, Sydney, too. Fantastic. Okay, we're getting towards the end of the show now. 6 minutes to the hour. Here's Adam Harvey off an earlier album. I love this song. It's called Shake of a Hand. That's how things were done back in my day when I was young. Simple.
1: Today, Granddad came by the office, amazed at all the papers that I signed.

0: Well, folks, that's the program for this morning, and we're just going to...
1: Country rocks, but bluegrass rules.
0: Yeah, we're just going to get out of here, and Mike will take over now. And thanks for listening. I hope you enjoyed the music this morning. And we'll be back next Saturday morning between 6 and 8 to do it all again for you. And where we go, we're going to turn that one off. So we'll do it all again. So I hope you have a great week. Take care, travel safe, and thanks for your company. See you next week. Or you can tune in Friday between 5 and 7 for filling in for the Cosmic Cowboy. Take care, travel safe. See ya. Bye-bye.

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A little more each day, then it was gone. And I kept wondering just how long until this day would come. 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
1: 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We'll take Snoop along. He loves a famous dog show.
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3: 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And also via various apps, including the Community Radio Plus app, the iHeart Radio app. And if you're not hearing the show live, so if today's not the 18th of September, the day before Emo and Alex get married, therefore you listen to the show via Mixcloud. Tonight's show, I've gone for a bit of a mixed bag. There's no specific theme. Or is there? Tonight's hashtag is 52CPU, also known as 52 Card Pickup, where I take a number of different songs, chose them randomly, play whatever. Just like right now we're hearing from Danger Mouse, Sparkle Horse, David Lynch, and Dark Knight of the Soul. Which is a pretty apt description of what tonight's show could be, to be honest. If you want to mistake of the evening. If you want to know what has been played this evening, there are so many ways you can do that, either via Blue Sky Social and also via the 2RRR website. So all you need to do is just go to the 2RRR website, 2rrr.org.au. At the top left-hand corner, where it has Explore, click on Song History, and then simply scroll to Friday, 18th of September, 9pm, and search, and there you'll see that I'm currently playing Dark Knight of the Soul, featuring David Lynch by Danger Mouse and Sparkle Horse.

let us actually start off tonight's show. From a band name that so many people cannot pronounce. If they use the translation, it would be collapsing new buildings. This is Einst Zende Neubauten.

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It's not the red of which we bleed. A red of Cabernet Sauvignon, a world of rubies.

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1: Hi there, this is Johnny Young. Some things are important in life. 2RRR is one of them. And it's a great pleasure to always be a part of one of Australia's great radio stations.

the late, great, former lead singer of Screaming Trees, and also one of the vocalists for Queens of the Stone Age, Mark Lanegan, 100 years, here on Accidentally Curly's Treat. Tonight, our hashtag is 52CPU. It's a random affair. Let's hear from a track. And I did a bit of research on this because I thought, wonder how long ago this song was released. And the album this came from, Dance Hall at Louis Point, was released almost 30 years ago. In fact, on the 23rd of September, 1996. So only missed out by about 5 days. This is John Parish, Polly Jean Harvey. Is that all there is?

12 years old, my daddy took me to the circus, the greatest show on earth. And there were clowns and elephants, dancing bears, and a beautiful lady in pink tights flew high above our heads. And as I sat there, watching, I had the feeling that something was missing. I don't know what, but when it was all over, I said to myself,

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And then one day, he went away, and I thought I'd die. 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And when I didn't, I said to myself,

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Oh no, not me. I'm not ready for that final disappointment. 'Cause I know, just as well as I'm standing here talking to you, that when that final moment comes and I'm breathing my last breath, I know what I'll be saying to myself. Is that all there is?

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1: Lee Hazelwood. It's always good to play a Lee Hazelwood track on Accidentally Curly Street. Love and Other Crimes. Welcoming into the studio, Roy Orbison. Hey, Roy, what's a really, really weird nickname that people call you?
2: A candy-coloured clown they call the Sandman.
1: Really?
2: Tiptoes to my room every night, just to sprinkle stars.

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Let's hear a track now from a pioneer of the electronic scene. This is Laurie Anderson, Big Science.

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Howdy, stranger.

great Anita Lane with Einstürzende Neubauten and Blume. After this next track, we're going to start the second hour of tonight's show. But let's hear from an artist who stated that Anita Lane was his muse. This is Nick Cave and the Bad Seeds. This is the Carney.

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It was parked out on the southeast ridge, and as the company crossed the bridge, with the first rain filling the bone-dry riverbed, it shone just so

0: that were given the task of digging the ditch and laying the nag's carcass on the ground, while Bus Bellini waved his smoking pistol round, saying,
1: "The man was dead meat. We can't afford to carry dead weight."
0: While the whole company stand in the bow, not making a sound, and turning to the dwarves perched on the enclosure gate, the bus says,

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Freak and brute creation all packed up and on their way. The three dwarves peering from the wagon's hind. Moses says to Noah,

the company passed from the valley into higher ground. And the rain beat on the ridge and on the meadow and on the mound until nothing was left. Nothing left at all. Except the body of sorrow that rose in time

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1: Accidentally. Accidentally. Accidentally, Curly's Treat. 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

J.G. Thirlwall. An absolute classic. Back from, I don't know, a while ago, Motor Slug. Let's hear from Tindersticks. This is My Sister.

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Said she didn't want to be cremated and wanted a cheap coffin so the worms could get to her quicker. She said she liked the idea of it, though I thought it was being

Some of you may recognise the vocal talents of Michael Gerra from Swans, and that was a solo track that he did called Blind. Prior that was Tender Sticks and My Sister. If you'd like to know what's being played on this evening's show, go to Blue Sky Social, live on 88.5, as well as also the RRR website, 2rrr.org.au. Click on the Explore button, which I'm going to do that right now, so you can hear live clicking of me on the RRR computer. Just click on the, the Explore button and Song History, and then just scroll down to Friday, 18th of September, and there you can see I've played Blind and My Sister. And soon you'll be able to see that I played Mr. Alphabet Says by The Glove.

Spiritualized. From a CD compilation called Sharks Patrol These Waters, Volume 1. A random track. I just thought, I'm just going to choose one of the random tracks from this. And that's what we heard. Spiritualized. Smiles. Prior to that, Mr. Alphabet says, By the Glove, a side project of Robert Smith and Susie and the Banshees. Do you know what I think it's time for? I think it's time for some Tom Waits. And he's hungry for black wings.

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song that has been heard in so many goth clubs over the years. But that was the Peel Sessions version of The Chameleons, or The Chameleons UK, and their track Second Skin, here on Accidentally Curly's Treat. Not long to go, still more music to play. This is Sid Barrett.

I've just realised I should actually start talking now because it's pretty well the end of the show now. Well, almost the end of the show. Actually, I'm going to start the song again. Well done, Curly. Thank you. So, yes, this has been yet another edition of Accidentally Curly Street here on 2RRR 88.5 FM, your local sound to the world. And tonight's hashtag has been 52CPU, which is proof of the fact that I just played In Heaven, the radiation song, radiator song, whatever, by Pixies, as well as also Syd Barrett and Golden Hair. Well, that's it for me for this week. If you're hearing the, the Mixcloud version of the show, there is, of course, additional material. Shows to tell you about which will be happening very soon. In October, we have special guests coming in for Electroba. We have Taco Meister. The Taco Master Kill Meister. As well as also probably some goth stuff, some rockabilly stuff. Some anniversary shows. My last show of the year, the My Christmas show. Birthday show stuff. But to finish off this week's edition of Accidentally Curly's Treat, this song was co-written and also the video was produced by the late, great David Lynch. This is Donovan. I am the Shaman. Until next week, bye-bye.

0: Wowzers. We got the wheels of steel spinning a nonstop selection of sizzling rhythm blues and bacon fat. Come on, baby, and groove to move, because that's what we do here on 2RRR 88.5 FM, your local sound to the world.
1: I'm not a-

Here lately, the blues have fallen on very chilly days. The youngsters nearly forgot the old-time ways. They forgot about the warmth of the days of old and got so cool, they got downright cold. The acceptance of jazz as a culture is going to be a lot quicker when we all realize that it wasn't born in them houses with the women and the liquor, but right in church. And I ain't no liar. Didn't Dinah and Sarah come right out the choir? And I'll tell you why. The beauty of the blues is the beauty of the spirituals. And the spirituals come from the heavens on high. The sound the universe makes while it's gone about its business, vibrating and rotating, is the music every musician hears, without even using his ears. The reason spirituals and blues always get to you is because they don't come from you. They come through you. So you'll never understand the blues from no high intellectual perch. You got to come down to earth and go to church. So you see, the blues are of the spirit, and the spirit is life. And all life is nothing but a small piece of the one great life, manifesting as the many. So if we don't share and protect life, we soon find out we ain't got any. Life is a spiritual force that every

So now, children, when you get away from the world, you're gonna have to pay earthly dues. And no wonder you'll name them after the sky you're under. You'll get the blues. But one of these days, we're all gonna realize that this music didn't start out in them bad houses where all that lowlife was going on, but in them good houses where all that preaching and singing was going on in praise of the Lord, in the church. And come that day, the glorious music of life will ring from every rafter, and we'll all live happily ever after.

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Come on, baby, get off your feet and feel the rhythm. Dig the blues and sizzle in some bacon fat. Yeah, we got what you need right here on 2RRR 88.5, your local sound to the world.

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0: Monday nights on 2RRR are now Metal Mondays all over again. Yes, we're going back to the metal. Back to the Metal is the place where you get all your old hard rock and heavy metal needs met. Judas Priest, Metallica, Iron Maiden, Black Sabbath, Deep Purple, Motorhead, Dio and more. 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

didn't have to be this way, 'cause I still love you. Now, all I've got left is four empty walls and a broken heart. And all I can do...

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0: The Country Roads program winds its way back into town every Sunday morning at 6 o'clock with me, Ronnie Boy, riding high in the saddle on 2RRR 88.5 FM with an encore version of the show on Thursdays between 2 and 4 p.m. Whoa, Barney, steady up there, boy. I'll treat you to some great country tracks, rockabilly and early rock and roll tracks from the Bucker Walker Buckaroo collection. 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

right, we're back with our normal introduction. Alan Caswell and Drew McAllister let us know there is a little bit of country in us all. G'day, listeners. Welcome to the Electric Barnyard. I'm live to air with a barnyard load of interesting artists and songs for you today. There's a bit of a catch-up, thanks to my good mate Stephen at BSM, who continues supplying new material on John Lee, one of your country blues rock show hosts here on 2RRR 88.5 FM. And thanks to Cameron and that MRAP. First Sounds Volume 14 is through the door. We played it last week. All right, kicking off for us today, it's the Curry Mob. If it ain't broke.

They're kicking things off for us. That's the Curry Mob. If It Ain't Broke, the Curry Mob are Mika and Blue Curry. We have followed them for some time. Originally born in the Philippines, their family moved back to Australia and have survived. Having survived the super typhoon Odette in Ciago in 2021, the family traveled the country in a camper van. In 2025, Mika and Blue won the Macca's Junior Golden Guitar up in Tamworth. Kevin Sullivan delivers our piece of the map, and that is Where You Live. Thanks for tuning in to the Electric Barnyard here on 2RRR 88.5 FM.

Kevin Sullivan with Our Piece of the Map. We all have our piece of the map. Kevin's is down Tasman Drive, the now famous street in the town of Gerringong. Tourists flock there for photo opportunities where this famous road seems to just fall away right into the ocean at Werri Beach. All right, we got No Promises joining us here in the Electric Barnyard to share the title track of their third studio album. It's called Siren. Have a listen.

0: Yeah, though we had No Promises with Siren. And this song from No Promises is built around an unforgettable chorus, built on the enchanting siren whose irresistible call blurs the line between freedom and temptation. Siren captures the sound and magic of 70s West Coast country rock. We've got plenty more coming here on 2RRR 88.5 FM and, well, a couple of station messages.
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0: Right, you're tuned to the Electric Barnyard here on 2RRR 88.5 FM with me, John Lee. From the album Close to Home, we're going to bring you Home Again, a duet from longtime friends Dean Perrett and Jeff Brown. Enjoy it.

Oh, there we go. That was Dean Perrette and Jeff Brown with Home Again. They are best mates from Queensland and have always had a close musical compatibility that works well for them. This song, Home Again, tells the heartwarming story of a wayward son and his train journey home to his loving mother. Next up, we have a Newcastle country artist, Lisa Byrne, who delivers attitude, energy, and irresistible hooks and swagger. Well, with the song Swagger, co-written with Bruce McKay from Mac Country. Swagger has a double meaning, so listen closely.

0: 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Yes, with infectious energy, razor sharp hooks, and a chorus that refuses to let go. Swagger is built to keep listeners coming back for more. It's a country woman teaching a city bred stallion a little country swagger. Beneath this is the transforming of a city guy into a country boyfriend material. Got a community message for you.
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0: Yeah, thanks for that. Cheryl Han Woodlock, with a true experience of love, loss, joy and pain, sharing the vulnerable human story of awakening to life. This is a real compassionate tribute to her daughter Stephanie, who, at the young age of two, donated her two kidneys. All proceeds of the sale from the single I'm about to play will be donated to the Royal Children's Hospital. Here is Cheryl Han Woodlock with I Know You're There.

0: That was Cheryl Ann Woodlock with I Know You're There. Now, her daughter, Stephanie, was 21 months of age when she donated her two kidneys. Yes, a beautiful song indeed. Now, I received a kidney transplant, which actually gave me 20 years of a new life. I do encourage listeners to sign on to the organ donation program, please. Next, we got Darren Cogan featuring Jenny Kane, and the song is First Light. A change of pace for us on 2RRR 88.5 FM. I'm John Lee. This is The Electric Barnyard and Darren Cogan.
1: May we find each other at first light. Let it shine between us with God's grace. Yeah.

0: Well, there we go. That was Darren Cogan featuring Jenny Kane at First Light. At its core, First Light is more than a song. It's a reminder, deeply human and quietly profound, an exploration of gratitude, hope, and resilience, letting go of the past and embracing the future with love and grace. Got some station messages for you, and gonna add a little note after that.
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0: Yeah, thanks for tuning in today. This is the Electric Barnyard with me, John Lee. And we've got Ben Walker, who is a Sydney-based singer-songwriter. And you'll hear his latest release single called Seize the Day. This anthemic, edgy song has European roots, reminiscent of U2, driving guitar, an infectious beat, and earworm lyrics. The song is as complete as they get. Here it is now, and following that, I've got a little message I want to share with you. Here we go.

Well, there we go. That was Ben Walker with Seize the Day. As Ben notes, there's a lot in the song, but for him, it's about our dreams. They are worth chasing, and while we are chasing them, we should enjoy the view. It is our day to seize. All right, very quickly, as you may have noticed, there's been a little change to how you hear the Electric Barnyard. We have the full 2 hours on Tuesdays, but on Saturday and Sunday, the show goes from 5 to 6 a.m. And on Saturday, following that, from 6 to 8 a.m., you get Graham's Country Homestead. All right, that's a little change that's come into play. Okay, from her forthcoming album, Always Be There, Penny Burke gives us Married Man. It's a song inspired by four different women who discovered they all encountered the same man, and he had tried the exact same approach to each of them, with plenty of humour, attitude, and a very clear message. Married Man is a spirited reminder that some lines should never be crossed. Driven by an infectious beat with boot scooting energy, the track combines Penny's sharp storytelling. So, here we go.

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That's Penny Burke with Married Man. This catchy, confident song is made for anyone who enjoys a story delivered with a little fire and a whole lot of personality. It has a memorable chorus, playful edge, and irresistible rhythm. Excuse me. And as they say, party on. All right, Alan Caswell now, and then I'll do a little bit of coughing.

0: that you just heard from Alan Caswell, and There's Nobody There. Alan Caswell, well, gives us a moving bush ballad, which began its life as a beautifully written poem by acclaimed bush poet Mark Bushy Thompson. Alan and his producer Lindsay Waddington carefully crafted the poem into a bush ballad. So that's what you just heard. It's a song by Alan based on a true story. And as Alan and Waddo note, they love writing bush ballads. They are country music at its most traditional and most Australian. And there is nowhere to hide. A bush ballad is simple and straight to the point. If you don't have a great day or a great story, you don't have a great song. All right, let's see what we've got. We've got a little bit of time. And, yes, I do have a message or two. And passed to me over the desk. Monday Morning Matters. Okay. This is a story everyone is talking about. It's called Artificial Intelligence. And on Mondays, Hendo unpacks A1 and all its implications right here on your station, 2RRR, 88.5 FM from 7 a.m. Now, with summaries from industry leaders, comments from the area's politicians, a case study looking at the ethics of A1 Music, and a local A1 professional live in the studio to unpack it all. Together, we're going to predict the future with AI. All coming up on Monday, September 22, with Hendo on Monday Morning Matters from 7 a.m. to 9 a.m. So don't miss a minute right here on 2RRR 88.5 FM. 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Volunteers are always welcome. Yes, we're getting there. All right, the Electric Barnyard delivers the sounds of country from the beach to the bush and everywhere in between. That's right, and beyond. And what more can I say? As I mentioned earlier, Graham goes on with Country Homestead Saturday morning, 6 to 8 a.m., following the election.
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Well, g'day out there in listening land. Welcome to Country Homestead with Graham Ray on the chair right for the next couple of hours, and a very warm welcome to all the loyal listeners. We're here to play some great music coming from the porch to the airways here on 2RRR 88.5 FM, your local sound. And hope we're able to keep you entertained for the next 2 hours. And we're going to start with Mr. Dan Murphy this morning.

Another great song from Dan Murphy off his album Living the Dream. And, so I hope you're going to stay with us for the next couple of hours. We're here to entertain you and play some great music coming from the ports to the airwaves. And, yeah, we've got some shout-outs here. We'll do that in a little while, but a bit early yet. And Peter Dennehy off his album Picture in a Frame and Grandma's Bric-a-Brac.

there's your toys and books. You want to buy a suitcase or a golf club or an axe? You after cups and saucers? Well, over here there's stacks at Granny's Bric-a-Brac. Granny's Bric-a-Brac, she's coming out to get you, and she keeps you coming back, knowing that you'll have to get your senses back on track, cause there's funny magic going on at Granny's Bric-a-Brac. Here's a busted gramophone, she's gone and overpriced. A rusted up meat grinder,

Yeah, he's a consummate entertainer, is Peter Dennehy, comes from down Victoria Way, and that's Granny Springer Brack off his album Picture in the Frame here at 2RRR 88.5 FM. We're at 7 minutes after the hour here, and up next we have, what do we have up next for you, Graeme? We have Marty Robbins. So Ronnie Boy's a big Marty Robbins fan, so if you tune in, Ronnie Boy, I'll play this song for you, mate. Big Iron.

There you go, Ronnie Boy. Gunfighter Ballads and Trail Song. It's Marty Robbins and Pig Iron. There you go. Now we're going to hear from Mr. John Denver.

Yes, not one of the better known John Denver songs, I guess Fly Away, but that's off John's album 16 Biggest Hits, and it's called Fly Away. Here at 2RRR 88.5 FM, Graham Arrow in the chair for the next couple of hours, for the next hour and 45 minutes, and it's now 16 minutes after the hour here at 2RRR 88.5 FM, your local sound. And big shout out here to my good friends Jeff and Kate will be tuned in. And Kate, when we catch up with the Slim Pickens practice in another week or a bit, I've got a book for you, a fiddle book. So I hope you, it's a music book. So I'm looking forward to giving it to you and see how we go. It's sort of got a lot of bluegrass licks in it. So you'll have to get that fiddle out and be practicing. And Samantha, my lovely granddaughter, may be tuned in. Maybe she sometimes tunes in the second hour. So we'll see how she's going. And all my friends from the Blue Mugs, good morning. Oh, g'day to you. G'day. Brian and Carol will be tuned in at Chester Hill there. And Catherine at Penrith. So we'll very g'day to you all. Hope all is well. And we're going to endeavour to entertain you. The Blue Mugs are playing tomorrow at the the P and Ryan Club. We're a week early. Usually we play on the last Sunday of the month, but we have something happening next Sunday, so we'll be there tomorrow. So if you've got nothing to do, it's a great place to do it between 1 and 3 at the P and Ryan Club on the banks of the lovely Nepean River of Penrith. Come up, you won't be disappointed. Okay, what have we got up next for you? We have Rodney Crowell.

Oh, sorry, came off a bit there. That's the Rodney Crowell, Up His Greatest Hits album. Very young Rodney Crowell on the cover here. That there you go. And I forgot to say good morning to my two very good friends, Mick up there at Rutherford up there in the Maitland area. G'day, mate. I'll call you later. And Jeffrey will be tuned in. We've got a big day tomorrow at today. We're going to a spring fair. Actually, we're playing there, my little group, the Eclectics, are playing at the Nursing Home Spring Fair at Glenmore Park this afternoon, this morning. And then we've got another one to do this afternoon. So, and Jeffrey's on the barbecue. So, mate, get your barbecue tools ready, your apron ready, and I'll see you when I arrive there after leaving here. Okay, folks, up next we have Mr. Doug Stone. Leave me the radio.

Yeah, Doug. Ooh, Doug Stone off his album From the Heart. And I saw Doug. I think he's from America, yes. And he comes to Tamworth. He has been to Tamworth, and that's probably where I received this album. Doug Stone's From the Heart is the album. Yeah, there you go. Now another friend of mine, Christina Joy, who's put this little album together some years ago. She's a very good friend. She's got a great voice. So I'm going to play a track off it right now called Stand By Your Man. Oh, no, it's not. It's a Barbra Strong. Anyway, it'll be good.

yes, Christine, been lovely. She's a become a lovely friend and has got a great voice and a bit of a mix-up on the track listing there, but she did this some years ago. But she's, doing Barbara Streisand. Yeah, there you go. So, yeah, we might play another track off that before we go. So it's almost half past the hour here at 2RRR 88.5 FM. Graham are in the chair for the next hour and a half. We haven't got the phone here yet. We have got the phone. I just haven't worked out quite how to get on. I'm going to come in and see Ronnie Boy and have a lesson on the phone, and then we'll be able to talk to people because I'd love to do that. But I'll do that in the next week or three. And, be able to have a chat. Love it. We got Isla Grant up next.

Isn't it a great song? That's Miss Karen Lynn, of course, off her album Change. It's quite been around a while. And yeah, that's Blue Mountain Rain. They live in the Blue Mountains, her and her lovely husband Martin, up there in the mountains. There you go. It's now, 30s. Oh, yeah. It's 35 minutes past the hour here at 2RRR 88.5. I've even got a bit of a gravelly voice today. Here's Pam Tillis.

Kiss an Angel, good morning. Miss Heather Miles off her album Highways and Honky Tonks. Great act. And she comes here. She's been here a couple of times to Australia and performed around the clubs. I've not seen her, but I know she's been here. And great act. Okay, folks, what I got in the mama's hand? This is, who is this? Mama's hand is off the album Medals for Mothers.

Yeah, Middles, some others. That's Ronda Vincent on the vocal there, and it's off the album here. On an album I have here called Mama's Hand, Bluegrass and Mountain Songs About Mothers. There you go. Up next, we have Miss Erin Hay. I've had this record almost since I started doing community radio programs years ago. And I'm going to play the title track, Erin Hay, and it's called The Circle.

Ready for the Times, a wonderful voice of Mr. Kate McCarthy. That's off the Dogwater album, Working Grass Heroes. Friends of mine, Mick Moffat, Kate, Jenny Sheman, Mark Braybridge, and they did this album. And Jeff Mercer's on there also, and Michael Bedell, and Billy McCarthy. And they did this album some time ago. Now, when we went to the CD launch in the hotel in Dulwich Hill, that's a long time ago. And Mick and Jenny and Jimmy Rush, they played it, even though Jimmy's not on this album, but they played it at Fish and My Wedding back in the day. So there you go. People, good friends from way back and still playing their music. It's pretty cool. Okay, up next, the Gibson Brothers and One Raindrop Fell here at 2RRR 88.5 FM, your local sound. Graham Arrow in the chair. And almost 1 hour down, 1 hour and 8 minutes to go. Don't move the dial, leave it right where it is.

Yeah, it's a great album. This it's called The Red Letter Day. The Gibson Brothers goes back a bit, and that's I've had it a long time, and it's got some wonderful songs on it. They're great musicians, and that was one of the songs, When Raindrop Fell Into the River. Okay, and up next we have The Seldom Seen in an album that's called Live at the Cellar Door. This is recorded back in the 70s, and this is quite a long song we're going to play. Doing my time, it's 5:38, so you've got time to go and do whatever. Have a coffee, have a beer, have whatever you want to do. And this is a great song from the great bluegrass band from the 70s, Seldom Seen, Doing My Time.

0: It's a great bluegrass classic, doing my time and seldom seen live at the Cellar Door. And yeah, that was recorded, I think, back in the 70s. There you go. And people might be tuned in. Samantha, if you have tuned in there, my dear, I hope you enjoyed the music. And I was going to give you a call this week and I didn't. I will do it. Okay, say good day. And Catherine, you'll be tuned in the second hour, I'm sure. So I hope you're enjoying the music also. And this program will be replayed on repeat between 5 and 7 on Friday night, filling for the Cosmic Cowboy Cafe program, because that is off air at the minute because things are going on and can't be here at this present time. And so they're repeating from the homestead between 5 and 7 on Friday evening. So tune in. Okay, and I hope everyone is having a good time. Graham, and we'll be tuned in also now, a second hour, I suppose he'd be awake. And we missed you yesterday, mate. It wasn't too many at the office yesterday, I'll tell you. But anyway, that happens. And up next we have Paul Kelly and Uncle Bill off the album Smoke that they did a long time ago. And this is Our Sunshine. Wrong one, Graham. The other one.
1: Oh, there came a man on a stolen

great song, isn't it? It's about Ned Kelly, actually. That's what the song's about. As in one of the lines is, as you stood before the judge's chair, he said, I'll see you there. And in reality, what happened? The judge that sentenced Ned Kelly, in fact, passed away a week or so himself after Ned Kelly's trial. So it's in the history books. So there you go. That's Paul Kelly and Uncle Bill. And Uncle Bill's a band from, a bluegrass band from Melbourne. They were around the traps doing Paul Kelly songs bluegrass style, and Paul apparently heard about it, went and had a bit of a sticky, as you do, and thought, yeah, we better do an album. So hence the album Smoke. Paul Kelly and Uncle Bill's got some great songs on it. Okay, up next, Mr. Vern Gosden, and the title track of this album, I haven't played this for a long time, called Chiseled in Stone.

I'll Be Home Soon, Mr. Travis Sinclair off his album Rhythm of the Highway. There you go. It's a great song. I love it. Next, Mr. Toby Keith off his album Shock and Y'all. And this is I Love This Bass. And Graham, we can relate to this song. We love just sort of going to the office once a week and having a couple of beers. And this is what this is about, a place to go to meet your mates and have a drink and just discuss what's going on in your life. We all need it, and this is what this is about.

I love this bar. That's Toby Keith off his album Shock on Y'all. Great songs. We lost him some time ago now, didn't we, Toby? But because great voice. Okay, folks, it's 22 after the hour here at 2RRR 88.5 FM. Here's Bobby Bear and Tequila Sheila.

up my ragtop Chevrolet. We had a little bit of money and a whole lot of show, and with Hank Jr. blaring on the radio, we got a tank full of gas and we was on our way. We figured we'd go down to New Orleans, and we were barreling down old 17 when a man with a blinking red light was on our tail. He said, "You were doing 60 and a 45, but I'm gonna let you go this time. But if I catch you again, I'm gonna slap you in the county jail." We said, "Thank you, sir. You sure been nice, and you ain't gonna have to tell us twice."

said, I think we ought to stop and get ourselves a drink. Old Jim said, yeah, cause we got time to kill. We kept on rolling, I seen this spot. We pulled into the parking lot of this place called the Cloud Nine Bar and Grill. We walked through the door and the place was jammed. The lights were low, they had a punk rock band and some orange-haired feller singing about suicide. I said, Jim, this ain't our kind of place. He said, well, let's just have one round anyway. So against my better judgment, we walked on inside. Went up to the bar, we sat down. This feller walked up and said, I'll buy this round. And he sat down on a bar stool next to Jim. He looked like a girl, but he talked like a guy. Had lipstick on and mascara in his eye. And everybody in that place looked just about like him. I said, Jim, this ain't our kind of bar. Let's just go on out and get back in the car, cause it's gonna be trouble. Ain't no sense in taking a chance.

0: pulling us over again. 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
1: Charlie Daniels off his album All Time Greatest Hits and An Easy Rider. There you go. What a great pedal tune. And Eldorados, Rob Lucky and the Eldorados on this album. It's called Heartache for Sale. And this is a great song I think Rob wrote called Sooner or Later.

0: Rob Lucky and the Hildorados off their album, as I said, The Hard Age for Sale. And Rob's now residing in Tasmania, but he's coming up in a week or three to sort of do some gigs around Sydney. Okay, folks.
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0: Yeah, that's Alan Jackson, Jimmy Buffett, and
1: that's the best country singer around here today, I'm telling you.
0: And George Strait, live at the Texas Stadium.
1: I wanted to sing on that cornbread and tater song.
0: Better turn him off there. And that's Murder on Music Row. Now here's Mr. Jim Reeves.

0: Yeah, my very good friend Christine Joy, and I told her I'd play a couple of tracks off of this album this morning, and there you go. Because we are sort of country music with a blend of bluegrass and other hidden delights, and some of these other tracks, they're hidden delights, put into the mix and hopefully it entertains you. That's what we're here to do, to entertain you. Okay, we're getting towards the end of the show, but we'll play this for you.
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1: 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We hope you stay tuned. Don't move the dial. Leave it right where it is. Now it's out of the Blue Mugs are playing tomorrow at the Poon Rowing Club. I'll be there. And I just thought I'd play a track. I didn't think I had, I put an album in the case this morning, but I did, of course. So here is Bop on the Blues.

Yeah. Can't tell. It's a great afternoon, so if you have nothing happening, it's a nice afternoon right on the river there. Come on out and have some fun with us. Here is the long and short of it, and if tomorrow never comes.

And folks, that's the show for this today. So I hope you enjoyed it, and you can hear it again on between 5 and 7 on Friday evening when I repeat the show. So take care, travel safe, and I hope you've enjoyed the music, and I hope you have a great week. It's Graham R saying bye for now. Thanks for your company. Take care. Bye bye.

Well, hi, hello, and howdy, folks. Welcome on all the wonderful world of wireless. And the wireless is set to wild in the country for the next 2 hours as we move and groove across the honky-tonk hardwood floor, celebrating the life of Graham Parsons and commemorating his passing on this particular day, the 19th. And that was in 1973. At the age of 26, we lost Graham Parsons. So now for your listening and dancing pleasure, here's Graham Parsons.

0: Oh, there we are. That's Grant Parsons, of course, to legendary Grant Parsons. And he was actually born Ingram Cecil Connor. And that's his name. Ingram Cecil Connor III. And sadly, Ingram Cecil Connor II took his own life when Graham was very young. So Avis, his mum, married a fellow by the name of Robert Parsons, a businessman by the name of Robert Parsons. And so therefore, he shortened his name from Ingram to Graham and took on the name of the stepfather. So that's how we got Graham Parsons. And later on, of course, he married a girl called Gretchen. That didn't last very long, but he was also the boyfriend of Emmylou Harris. And then some other lady came along and they had a daughter together called Polly, and Polly's still around, I believe. So there we be. But anyway, that's Graham Parsons. So why don't we play another song from Graham? And what about this particular one? It's called I Must Have Been Somebody Else. True story.
1: All right, let's cut this biscuit.

0: Surely I Must Have Been Somebody Else You Know. There we are. Good song. Graham Parsons. We'll hear a lot more of Graham Parsons during the course of the morning. But in the meantime, I've got a Bucca Walker Buckaroo Harbour Report. So let me read this to you from Ronnie Boy. He says, "Howdy, I'm back in the big smoke from last weekend in Kangaroo Island here on the Rush Cutters Bay. It is a corker of a day for a sail with seven of us." Seven. Heading out. They're all rigged up. They've rigged up Intrepid and they're heading out. Plenty of fish action here in the pond this morning and plenty of little puffer fish in the shallows. The tide is low and the wind is from the west around 7 knots. So it looks like a corker of a sail ahead. And don't forget, Sailability has a free Sunday fun day sail for anyone who wants to come down to one. That's number one, capital C, New Beach Road, Darling Point. That's the address, New Beach Road, Darling Point, the yellow building there, down there, one of the yellow corrugated iron buildings that was used during the Olympic Games for the sailing back there in the year 2000. Anyway, Ronnie Boy's got a hold of that. So they're all meeting tomorrow, 10 to 3 o'clock in the after, 10 to 3 during the course of Sunday the 20th. That's Sunday, tomorrow, if you're listening on Saturday morning, that is. And come out for a sail with Ronnie Boy on our spectacular harbour. Cheerio, take it easy and don't wear yourselves out, he says. Okay, well, I better play his little promo, I suppose. And there we are. So here we are. And we'll also pay tribute to the community bank too. Here we go.
1: 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Whoa, Barney, steady up there, boy. 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
4: Since 1996, Ameripolitan award-winning DJ Eddie White has presented the Cosmic Cowboy Cafe on 2RRR. 2 hours of honky-tonk, drinking songs and trucking songs. Songs about highways and honky-tonks. Songs about loving and leaving, lying and cheating. Tune in on Friday afternoons at 5. The show is repeated on Wednesday at 2 p.m. Cosmic Cowboy Cafe on 2RRR is a little more Austin, Texas than Nashville, Tennessee.
0: Well, let's hope the Cosmic Cowboy and and Ronnie Boy are listening. They got two for the price of one there. They both got a mention. So there we are. So for your meal mate Eddie listening out there in Casablanca. Well, I hope he is at the moment anyway. So there we are. And we'll do the community bank a little bit later on. But in the meantime, we're still celebrating the birthday of Things never change, do they? We're still celebrating the birthday of Buddy Holly here on 2RRR, so why not listen to this particular one? This is for you, Rodney Binet. I know you're a brown-eyed, handsome man. And once again, thanks to Robbo, and thanks to Robbo for a wonderful program, and also happy birthday to Bob Middleton. He's a brown-eyed, handsome man too, so let's put it on right now.

I just love the way that ends, doesn't it? It just ends so abruptly, doesn't it? That's a very, very short version. But anyway, it's a great song. Brown Eyed Handsome Man, love that. And but Waylon Jennings does a good version of that as well. But that's, of course, Buddy Holly. And I just can't get over the fact that Buddy Holly, had he been around, would have been turning 90 years of age this particular month. So quite incredible, really, quite incredible. Now, I've just lost it, Rodney. Here we are. The brown-eyed handsome man himself. He sent me a little poem, and it says, "Wake up, let's go, crank that country and steal the show. Big-time songs and good-time style. Michael Parsons brings on the smile." Isn't that lovely? What a good man. He wants to go out on the boat with Ronnie Boy, so we'll have to make sure he gets to do that. If not tomorrow, maybe another time. But anyway, it's Ronnie Boy. He's sailoring with anyone who wants to go along there tomorrow morning. Make sure you're there between 10 and 3 in the afternoon, and you can go for a sail on the good ship Intrepid. It holds about 8 people, I think, and 7 plus Ronnie Boy, as long as he doesn't fall out of the boat, because he did that once and we'll never forget that. All right, here's a little something for you now, a little bit of a blast from the past. We're going to remember, I'll get that in a minute, Ed. Well, I just want to remember Tennessee Ernie Ford. My God, that name goes way back into the history books, doesn't it, when it comes to country music. Anyway, he recorded a song on this day back there in 1955, and I'm going to play it for you right now. It's called 16 Tons.

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1: Wow, what a good song that is. Haven't played that for a long, long, long time, but it's 16 Tons by Tennessee Ernie Ford, and he recorded that song way back on this particular day in 1955. And also, we must remember that Steve Goodman. Remember Steve Goodman? He wrote so many great songs, didn't he? The City of New Orleans being one of them, but some other great songs. And we lost Steve Goodman back there on this day in 1984. Also, we lost Red Foley back in 1968. I'm thinking Red Foley wrote the Tennessee Waltz. Yeah, it wasn't him. Anyway, not to worry. We'll keep plodding on, because now I have a song for you. Let's get back to some good old basic rock and roll, ladies and gentlemen. And I know our station manager loves this particular version of Shake, Rattle and Roll, because it's none other than Big Joe Turner. Take it away, Big Joe.

0: Shake, Rattle and Roll. What a Big Joe Turner. Love that particular song. Love that. And there we be. Anyway, I just want to put this on because we failed to do it before. And let's have a listen to somebody talking about the community bank, which is, of course, Bendigo Bank up there in Cox's Road, North Ryde. Here we are.
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0: Thank you, Jackson. You certainly are. You certainly are tuned there. All right. I'm going to play a song now that you won't believe. This is the last song that Hank Williams ever recorded. Now, I was fooled by this because I thought the last song he ever recorded was Jambalaya. But anyway, there was a recording session on this day way back there in 1952, and maybe he did record Jambalaya on that particular day, but apparently the last song that he ever put down was this particular song, and I'm going to play it for you right now. It's called Your Cheating Heart.

Good song, that, isn't it? Your cheating heart will tell on you. Imagine, imagine the royalties that that man accrued over his lifetime. And yeah, there we are. And so many people still receiving those royalties. Actually, I'm going to play a song

And anyway, there we are. And his memory still lives on. How about that? There we are. That's Hank Williams and the last song he ever recorded before his untimely death at the age of 29 on New Year's Eve. Okay, a little song for you now that I dearly love. And, of course, I love all the songs I play. Why wouldn't I play this particular one? I just adore this song. And this is a fabulous version by Mickey Gilley. Have a listen. Faded Love.

Pretty song, that, isn't it? I love a pretty song, and that's a good one. That's a really good song. Faded Love. I remember the mating of the dove. All right. Thank you, George Washing Machine. All right. I just mentioned that we did have a song by Hank Williams, and I made mention of Holly Williams. So you have Hank Williams Jr., then you have another Hank Williams, who's the son of Hank Williams Jr., and then you have Holly Williams. So she's the great-granddaughter, isn't she? She's the great-granddaughter. Anyway, here she is. She's singing a song that her great-grandfather wrote. It's called Blue Is My Heart. This is Holly Williams.

Well, how about that? I've just been corrected by the man who is living out there in Casablanca. He's come inside from wetting his plants and he's he's just told me, thank you, Eddie, thank you. It is the granddaughter of Hank Williams, because it's the daughter of Hank Williams Jr. And I could hear Hank Williams Jr. in the background, in the back, singing along with his daughter. So there we be. That's Hank Williams Jr. and that's Holly Williams. And Blue Is My Heart, written by the grandfather. So there we be. All right. Love to be corrected. Thank you, Eddie. Hope all's well at home. All right. Okay, now for a little bit of comedy, you guys are like this. I love it. I just love this particular song, always have, ever since I first heard it. And anything to do with chauffeur, this guy's a chauffeur and he's a genuine dinosaur as well.

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5: Good on you, John, and hope you're feeling well and great program that you put on every Tuesday afternoon. So there we be. That's John Lee, General John Lee. All right, in the Electric Barnyard. Now, here's a song for you. Here's a song for you. What have I got written down about this particular song? Yes, I do have something written down about it. The Everly Brothers. Sorry, Bob Middleton, I know it's your birthday, but we'll play something for you a bit later on. I'm not sure that he's a great fan of the Everly Brothers, but I am. I'm sorry, Bob. I am. Anyway, Wake Up Little Susie was one of the first number one songs that they had after Bird Dog, I think. It was back in 1957, and Wake Up Little Susie got a lot of negative attention because they thought it was a little bit rude. They thought, here's this couple that have gone to sleep at the drive-in and not getting home till late. So a lot of radio stations in America in the Deep South wouldn't play it. But anyway, one of the reasons why I think it probably went to number one. You always need a little bit of adverse publicity, don't you? Anyway, it went to number one not only in the country charts but also in the pop charts. So a huge hit for the Everly Brothers, for Don and Phil. And so I just thought I'd put it on for your listening and dancing pleasure this morning. Here it is, Everly's.

Oh dear, I'm making so many mistakes this morning. The birthday boy himself, he's just written to me and he said, I'm a big fan of the Everly Brothers. One of my first LP purchases was the Everly Brothers. I think it was one time he said, I even have a DVD of the reunion concert at the Albert Hall. And this, of course, I'm talking about my good friend Bob Middleton. He said, I think maybe at one time there I was playing a little bit too much of the Everly Brothers. Maybe that's what it was. I think maybe you said to me, oh, you're playing too much of them. But there we are. Wake up, little Susie. So, all right, Bob, this one's for you. I've got to play something by an Australian artist, and I know you're a good mate of Big Tall Ted. So I'm going to play this because I love this version that he did, and we've been remembering Barry Gibb right through the month of September, the man who just turned 80 years of age. But this is a song that was written, I think written by Morris Gibb anyway, but it's called Massachusetts. Happy birthday, Bob.

0: There we are. That's Big Tall Ted and a band that he had called Tall Timber. And that featured the girl Judy Harrison was singing along with him on that particular song. Judy Harrison and Big Tall Ted Simpson. I love that guy. All right. That's Ted. And Bob's just told me that he's celebrating the 60th anniversary of his 21st birthday. I wish I was seeing you tonight. Anyway, he's heading down with some friends down to Camden. So there we are. There we are. All right. Now. All right, Bob, this is for you. I know you have a satisfied mind. And this, of course, is the man we're featuring today, Graham Parsons.
1: How many times?

There we are, Satisfied Mind, and that's Graham Parsons, of course, and for a little while there, just before his untimely demise in 1973, he befriended and recorded many, many songs with the beautiful Emmylou Harris, and this is a song by Emmylou. I don't have the album that I've got an album somewhere and it features the two of them together. It's wonderful, wonderful. And it also features our old guitar mate from Elvis's band. I can't think of his name. Anyway, there we are. So I'm just going to play this song because I love this. This is Emmylou Harris.

By the time that you get there, it's gone. There we are. That's Emmy Lou, the one and only Emmy Lou Harris, and the girlfriend of Graham Parsons. And of course, well, one more time. Let's have another Graham Parsons song. Let's put him on again with Folsom Prison Blues, written by Johnny Cash.

0: We'll try that again.
1: This is Cole Joy with Michael Parsons on 2RRR. Michael, what's the time?
0: Oh, Cole, right now it's time for our sacred song segment, and we're going to play a beautiful song that was written by Hank Williams and recorded many, many years later by Merle Haggard, the mighty Merle Haggard. So, Kathy and George, if you're listening up there in the Tweed Valley, make sure you put your earphones on and listen to this particular one, because beautiful song, actually, just a beautiful song called The Sermon on the Mount, and it's Merle Haggard, of course, with the wonderful words written by Hank Williams. And here we are for our sacred song segment here on 2RRR 88.5 FM with Michael Parsons, and the show is Wild in the Country.

There we are. That's Merle Haggard, the mighty Merle Haggard, and Sermon on the Mount. And now we have, for your listening and dancing pleasure, this particular song. And we've played it many, many times, but I just love it. And this is Margie Singleton teamed up with the one and only Mr. George Jones, the Family Bible. Right.

0: Oh, there we are. That's the family Bible, and what's his name? Victor Berger has just rung to say you've got to say hello to George Fishman again. Well, I will. And also, Liliana is baking and making fritters at the moment, so she's listening at the same time. There we be. That's Liliana. All right. Now, this is a song. Eddie, I hope you're listening. Eddie White out there at Casablanca, because he's a great fan of the wonderful and the late Billy Joe Shaver. Billy Joe Shaver. And I know he likes Billy Joe Shaver. And isn't it amazing? All the songs I play, they're all by dead people, aren't they? It's amazing. Anyway, there we are. So that's the way life goes. But this is a wonderful song, simply entitled, You Can't Beat Jesus Christ. Featuring Johnny Cash.
1: He was born to be known

There we are. That's Billy Joe Shaver, and that's our sacred song segment for this particular Saturday and this Monday afternoon. All right. Now, next week, it's my birthday, so I decided I'm not going to play a sacred song segment. I'm going to play a sad songs segment. So I've got lots and lots of sad songs that I want to play. I don't know why I chose that for my birthday, but I just have because they're favourites of mine. I love good old country songs that are a little bit on the teary side, so I like that. Anyway, yesterday was a special day for me because it was 55 years ago that I walked down the aisle and or stood at the end of the aisle, I think. Anyway, that's what they say. So I remember saying to the minister at the time that I wanted to have a song played at our wedding, which was a favourite of mine, and it was by the Beatles. And he said, no, we don't do rock and roll in this church, you know. And I said, St Thomas's at North Sydney. He said, we don't do rock and roll. I said, well, that's what I want. And we agreed to disagree, and we didn't get it. But in the meantime, I thought, yes, I'm going to play it anyway. I'm going to play it today. This is the song that I requested that the minister play for us, and he didn't do it. But this is it. Here, there, and everywhere. And it's not playing. And it's not playing. Maybe there's a reason for that. It's, what about that?

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2: Groovy. Ah, certainly well worth a listen. And let's hope this CD doesn't stick because I want to play this one too.

Here we are, a love that should have lasted years. Here we are, that's the beautiful voice of the Beatles and Paul McCartney there singing his heart out. Beautiful song. All right, and prior to that we had the Morning Mix with Natalie De Silva, and that's on mornings, the morning shows on so many good morning shows, isn't there? There's a great one coming up on this particular Monday with Monday Morning Matters with Hendo, and he's got a lot of things happening on that particular show. I just can't go through it all at the moment because there's so much to... he's left a note here and there's so much to read from it. But anyway, don't miss that. That's from 7 to 9 a.m. on Monday, and then 7 to 9 a.m. on Tuesday is the Morning Mix. Then 7 to 9 a.m. on Wednesday is Lacey. And then on Thursday it's Chook with his Morning Roost. And then AJ with all the sports for the weekend, and AJ Jarvis on Friday morning. So all of those shows are on from 7 till 9 a.m. in the mornings. Great, great listening. All right, now here's the beautiful, beautiful voice of Roy Kelton Orbison, and a song written many, many years ago by Don Gibson called I Can't Stop Loving You, but I love this version. Love it.

0: Isn't that a pretty song? That's I Can't Stop Loving You. And here she is. Come on, let's put her on.
1: I get wild waking up to the sound of Michael Parsons on Wild in the Country. Heard only on your local sound to the world, 2RRFM. Now, back to you, Michael.
0: Back to me, Sabrina. And what we're going to do now is play a song that is by a fellow by the name of Lonnie Donegan. He had a skiffle group many, many years ago, back in the 50s, and he's the reason why John Lennon said he's the reason why we formed a band because we wanted to be like Lonnie Donegan. Here he is, putting on the style for you, Bob Middleton.

Well, it's a lot of fun, isn't it? That's Lonnie Donegan putting on the style. Love that. Just love that song. Love that skiffle music. All right. And a fellow that I do love and spent some time with him during the course of the week anyway, had some dinner with Lonnie Lee and Suzanne, and it's Lonnie Lee's birthday yesterday, the 18th of September. Yeah, grand old age of, 86 now, and he's still the last man standing because I was going to speak to him on the radio today, but we couldn't do that because he's on an aeroplane now heading to Adelaide where he's performing at the Adelaide Arts Festival, and he's headlining the show tomorrow. So there we go. Good on you, Lonnie Lee. He never stops, that fella. He just never, ever stops. So I thought we'd put this on. This is one of the biggest hits he ever had, but he had a lot of them during the 50s and 60s. Here he is, Starlight, Starbright, my favourite.

Doodle up. Starlight, star bright. Oh, you can't beat it, can you? Such a good song. All right, and the next song I want to play for you now, getting on to, we've got about 30 minutes to the program to go. So here's a song for you, Paul Gilbert, the man who promotes imperial weights and measurements. And I just want to remind you that today it's going to be 84 degrees Fahrenheit, Paul.

0: There we are, Paul Gilbert, 39 and Holden. Holden and anything he can. Oh, dear, oh, dear, you've got to laugh, haven't you? There we are. Now, all right, as Eddie White would say, let's pay a few bills.
1: Howdy, partners. Hang on. Look. Old Bunker Bob here, and you're tuned in to the man about town, Mr. Michael Parsons, on 2RRR's Wild in the Country. Woo-wee!
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1: Yes, North Ride RSL, and I've got to make mention of them because they're a wonderful sponsor of this particular radio station, North Ride RSL. And this evening at North Ride RSL Club, they have a show on with Lisa Boudin, who was in the studio a couple of weeks ago to promote her show, and I'm sure it's going well. So, Lisa, she is a great fan of the Carpenters, and her show this evening is based around the life and times of the Carpenters, of Karen and Richard Carpenter, of course. So I thought I'd just play one of their songs, and this is Jambalaya, with, written by Hank Williams, of course. After all, it was his birthday the other day.

Oh, there we are. That's the Carpenters, Karen and Richard Carpenter. And you won't believe that, but the guy playing the drums on that particular song was Cubby O'Brien. And Cubby O'Brien was on the Mouseketeers when I was a kid. Cubby and Karen, they were big stars back there in the Mouseketeers. Cubby and Karen, and Cubby O'Brien and Karen Pendleton, I think his name was. But anyway, they were the two tiny little tots on the Mouseketeers back in the mid-50s. And now he's a drummer, or, well, he was back then. Or he was when that song was recorded with Karen. I think we lost Karen Carpenter about 1982, so that song was recorded in the 70s, obviously. But you can see my old mate Lisa Boudin is appearing at the North Ryde RSL this evening on her show, and that should be a cracker of a show with all the songs by the Carpenters. So get along to that one. All right. Right now, I think we've got to have a little Elvis Presley, don't we? A little Elvis, and a song that most people don't want to know anything about their exes or their present girlfriends or boyfriends. And so this is a song that Elvis sang called I Really Don't Want to Know. You got that? I Really Don't Want to Know.

0: 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I really don't want to know. And good song, isn't it? Just a great song. Elvis Presley never did a bad song, did he? Never did a bad song. All right. This is another guy who never did a bad song, and his name's Red Volkart. And we all anyone in the country music fraternity in Australia got to know Red Volkart when he appeared many, many times up there in Tamworth. And along with Michelle Rose on pedal steel guitar, my beautiful mate Alan Tompkins on bass, and Brad Bergen on drums. So fantastic, fantastic. And I'm going to play a song for you right now from that particular album featuring those guys, and this is Gone, Gone, Gone. And listen to the guitar work of Red Volkart.
1: She'd be gone before I could count ten. I guess that I didn't believe her. Look at the trouble I'm in. She

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She warned me she'd leave, she left me before my first year.

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Red Volkart teamed up there with Brad Bergen and Michelle Rose and the wonderful Alan Tompkins. So good, so good. All right, what have we got for you now? I know we haven't played any Willie Nelson this morning, so here's Willie Nelson, a little song that was made famous by Lefty Frizzell called "I Never Go Around Mirrors."

Oh, there we are. I never go around mirrors. And that's Willie Nelson, of course. What about this? Listen to that. Oh, the drums are beating. I just want to go through a list of the people that have been listening today. Graham Robbo, of course, and Dino and Elizabeth are listening, and Natalie De Silva, the whole goddess of groove, goddess of all that's good and godly. Bridget's listening. Brett Hartley's listening. Ronnie Harris, rockin' Ronnie Harris. Jane Proctor, my cousin in Gosford. Irene and Don Taylor. Diane Graham. Julius, who else? Oh, Eddie and Karen, of course. Ron and Miss Deb, Bob and Virginia, Mike and Lynn. Happy birthday, Bob. Mike and Lynn. Wal Hunter, Peter Towns, his birthday next week. Graham and Sharon, Art and Sue Phillips, and AJ, Maggie Morgan, Chuck, Lacey, Tony from Beecroft. Julie's listening, of course, and good to talk to you yesterday. That was wonderful. And Barbara from WA, Shane, Victor Berger, George Fishman, Barb and Pete, Rodney's listening with all his text messages. Marcus and Yuko, Lorraine and Kim in Parks, Fiona and Holly and JJ, Angie and Joe listening on Monday. Bobby G from the North Coast. Good on you, Bobby. Lovely, lovely to know you're always there. Marianne Burton, Trevor Martin is listening, Hugh Roberts, Stephen Ricciardo, George and Kathy, Paul Gilbert. Good song there, Paul. Leo, Johnny, Susie and Summer, Pop Rock Robbie. Gosh, so many people. Hey, look at that. Bob and Nina, Gordon, Terry Caff, Graham and Sharon. I think I mentioned them as well. Anyway, there we are. So lots and lots of people listening. It's wonderful. So wonderful. Graham and Andrew. Yeah, so many. There we go. Anyway, good. It is good. And we'll play a little bit more of Graham Parsons before we go. Meanwhile, the Shadows, Apache.

0: how I've waited all week for a little foreplay with that man about town, Michael Parsons.
1: It's not a foreplay, it's going to be a two-play because we're running out of time. But in the meantime, here we are. This is the wonderful voice of Graham Parsons, the man we're celebrating or commemorating today. And this is a great song called Strong Boy. And then we'll finish that off with a little thing called Do You Know How It Feels to Be Lonesome? So here we are, Strong Boy.

0: And now here's someone very, very special, and I know he's listening, so let's put this on for him right now. Here we are.
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0: There we are. That's Jackson, and I know he's listening, so there we be. And we'll put on a little Elvis, but first of all, let's play just one more Graham Parsons song. Here we go.
2: 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Do you know how it feels to be lonesome? Take 21.

0: dream.
1: Well, that's the show. That's where we've got to go. And Holly and Jackson, thank you so much for listening. It's lovely. And I send my love to you as well. So there we are. And you be kind to each other. And if you see someone without a smile, you give them one of yours. There we are. Bye for now. See you in 7 days' time. When I'll be another year older. My gosh. With a dream.
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3: He had the guitar and he'd lay the guitar down and put the knife on top of it, and had a very similar sound to a steel guitar, electric. But then there was not any electric guitars that I knew of. But it made a weird sound. It was catchy, the tune, and it would carry. The tune would carry. Or the chord would, or whatever you call it. He had a tone of voice that was convincing. It's easily to convince that if he had opportunity that he could do something. And he seemed to think so too. When I asked him, was he doing any good with his singing, with his songs, he said he just got a rejection from RCA Radio Corporation. I read a letter that was RCA rejected it, one of his songs, and told him maybe sometime later they could use it or something like that.